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22: Just your regular congested areas for this hour in the North Valley southbound course, approaching Paseo del Norte, Alameda Boulevard at the course road intersection in all directions, looking busier. Eastbound I-40 with congestion coming from 12th Street to the northbound I-25 ramps, and southbound I-25 approaching Montaño.
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30: Decent career out of himself so far. Like you said, Brad, he got about 30% of the touches last year, 750 rushing yards and 6 touchdowns. You love Amarian Hampton. Who would you rather have in the Chargers backfield, Amarian Hampton or Blake Corum?
31: Oh, Amarian Hampton at a walk. And by the way, Blake Corum is going to see an uptick in touches this season. The rumor mill circulating about believes him and Kyren Williams could be like 60-40 split, Kyren to Corum. So you're going to see a little bit more of him this year.
30: Yeah, so I'm not sure. I guess, look, Dave, we appreciate the call. I guess that might just be one of Blake Corum's biggest fans that exists. Because I don't know. I mean, I said Kyren Williams, for me, is the 10th best running back in the NFL. I'm not sure how many more touches you want Blake Corum to eat into Kyren Williams when he ran for over 1,200 yards and had another 10 touchdowns on the ground last year. So, and Blake Corum's not a big receiving. Like, Kyren Williams is the also best pass-catching running back out of the two as well. But, I mean, look, I guess, you know, we see those sometimes college running backs, they change your life and they make you fans for life. And I guess Blake Corum's got a fan for life in Dave. Really quickly, Brad, we got about 90 seconds. Finishing off our three-point stance from earlier in the hour, over under 9.5 wins on the Chargers, I'm going under. I think Jesse Minter is a massive, massive loss. I do think Jim Harbaugh, yes, defensive guy. Yes, Minter was his DC at Michigan. Yes, a lot of that scheme is still going to be there. I think the defense held this team up last year by their bootstraps. I know the offensive line is healthy. I know Mike McDaniel is here. I think you take Jesse Minter out, I think this defense looks more average than they do elite. And I'm sorry, I can't buy Justin Herbert, who can't win a playoff game. Even if they have a great running game, even if he's got Mike McDaniel, their schedule is much more difficult. I think they land at exactly 9 wins, 9-8. I think they missed the playoffs by a game this year. I'm going under.
31: I'm going to take the over. I think they win 10 on the nose. I think that Gronk game is going to be humming because of Amarian Hampton. I think the pass game is going to be better than you think. The defense is a question mark. The offensive line, though, I think is going to be top 10 as long as they stay healthy. The key games, week 5 against Denver, week 13 at Tampa, week 17 against KC. They get to 10, and I win on that over.
30: There you go. All right, Brad, we'll bid you adieu, brother, and can't wait for another One day closer to football. Another big Thursday show tomorrow, brother.
31: And a whopping one Major League Baseball game. Really?
30: That's right. Yeah, standalone game tomorrow. We'll have that to sink our teeth into. When we come back, though, two solo hours begin. How Argentina pulled off another stunner and what it means for England. I'm Pat Boyle. He's Brett Evans.
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15: Traffic right now, you're still going to see a little bit of a slowdown westbound on I-40 near Coors, I-25 in the construction zone. Still got some slowdowns in both directions there. Traffic also continues to move a little slow westbound on Paseo near the river, and westbound Alameda near Coors, you're still seeing a little congestion as you make your way through there.
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1: I saw Bill Simmons tweet, the second goal almost broke Andres Cantor. Yeah, I would agree. That is that is an incredible call. It's an incredible call, but you can tell he's struggling. He is holding on to whatever little bit of voice he has left, but you see something enough times, you think you would be able to believe it when you see it. And it felt like it was coming. Once England did that, Argentina peppered. They had 13 shots in the second half, the majority of those coming in the final 25 minutes. Once England sat back, they had two shots hit the post, but it was coming. It was coming. It was inevitable. But even then, I still couldn't believe it when I saw it. Messi, again, both of the assists of the Argentina goals. The GOAT putting his stamp on what has already been the greatest soccer career of all time. And now he's got a chance to go back-to-back to finish off a legendary, probably never duplicatable career ever again. 310-840-4910. It was fun. It was a fun watch. It was a fun watch. For sure. And I didn't have a dog in the fight, honestly. I'm kind of, as great as Messi's greatness in Argentina are, I don't want him to win again. I usually root against England when it comes to soccer. Somebody that's Irish. I don't know if that needs to be explained more than that. I always root for Italy and Team USA. Italy didn't even make it. They're a disgrace. Team USA knocked out by Belgium. I used to hate Spain because they've dominated Italy, their fair share. Italy's also beaten them, but I want Spain to win this thing on Sunday. But man, you can't deny Messi's greatness. You can't, even at 39. He's been the best player in this tournament. All right, 310-840-4910. We'll take a short break. When we come back, we've got a bunch of tweets that I want to get to. You can tweet me at PapaWill44 and have your thoughts on this World Cup game today, on the final on Sunday. And more importantly for me, the biggest takeaway from Argentina's stunning comeback, it's on England's manager, Thomas Tuchel. He blew the game. Playing prevent defense way too early. Way too early. So we'll get your thoughts again. You can tweet me at PapaWill44. You can call, you can text 310-840-4910. We'll get all of your reactions when we return. I'm Pat Boyle. 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

0: nothing like that. One group was on the side of the stadium, one group was on the other side. I was not representing anybody because I've never been intimidated in a crowd. But I knew that I need to keep my mouth shut and just enjoy the show because these people were serious. And it was just a wonderful experience. And if you've never attended one, everybody should go at least one time because that is what fandom is all about right there. Take care, brother.
1: Yeah, great call, Ed. Damn right, man. Appreciate it. Really good stuff. Really good stuff. That is true of a lot of countries, and he didn't remember the games he was at, but that's a lot of countries. They will sing, they will chant the entire game. They will stand and sing or chant the entire game. I don't know if I think American fan culture is fine. I'm not going to be the guy that says we need to be more like soccer fans. I don't even understand. How do they learn all those chants? Like, in unison. Now, I'm sure there are certain songs that are, like, you know, famous, that are storied, that are, that go back 20, 30 years. Like, I know, like, I watched the Premier League on the weekends during the season. And, like, if you can hear some of those chants, and they're, like they're new. Like, for new players on the team, or they'll say things about the opposing team's player, they'll have chants. And it's like, you definitely only created that in the last couple of weeks. Like, how do you have that down? Where do you guys meet? There's like a meeting group for the most diehard fans, and they like practice these chants and these songs that they hand them out on like a slip, like, you know, like if you're in a band or an orchestra and you have the sheet music in front of you. Is that, I don't know. But yeah. So again, I don't think like American sports fan culture needs to become that, but it is amazing when you do go to a soccer game and you witness that, or you see it on TV, they flash in the shots in the crowd. And every time it is fans from that country cheering, singing, standing. Argentina for sure. England, absolutely for sure. It was an electric atmosphere. I would have loved to have been in that building in Atlanta. 310-840-4910. All right, we got more callers on hold. We'll get right back to your phone calls when we return. You could text the show as well. We've got some texts rolling in, 310-840-4910. And you can tweet me at PatBoyle44. Lex Staley says, he tweets in, I couldn't agree more. It was the soccer version of the prevent. Yep, Thomas Tuchel to blame for the England loss, the collapse today, one that's going to go down in infamy as Argentina moves on to the World Cup final to play Spain on Sunday. I'm Pat Boyle. We're coming right back. This is BetMGM Tonight here on Westwood One Sports.
2: 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Von Miller, Tyreek Hill, Deebo Samuel, still available, still dangerous. Will they land with a contender before training camp? Westwood One Sports.
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5: We talk a lot here about ultra-processed foods and the many ways in which they can negatively impact your health. They've been linked to weight gain, obesity, type 2 diabetes, cardiovascular disease, even cancer. And now a new study out of UCSF found that high ultra-processed food intake was associated with something called intramuscular fat, which is exactly what it sounds like. That's fat inside your muscles, which can cause them to become weaker. Now, in this particular study, the researchers noticed more wear and tear and pain in people's knees because of weakened thigh muscles. Cutting back on ultra-processed foods isn't easy. The CDC estimates at least half the calories in our diet come from ultra-processed foods. But if you're looking to eat cleaner, cutting out sugar-sweetened beverages, that may be the best number one thing you can do to try and get started. I'm Dr. Sanjay Gupta, helping you live a better life.
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33: Most likely his final World Cup. It's his final World Cup game, his final game with Argentina. He's the greatest of all time. And, you know, I know that the greatest of all time doesn't mean you always want them to win. I think there's a lot of people that hated Tom Brady. I'm sure there's a lot of reasons, not that people hate Shohei Ohtani, but there's a lot of reasons people want the Dodgers to lose because they spent $1 billion and they've become a dynasty. But Messi seems to be a universally liked player. Like, I don't think I've ever heard anybody say, I hate Messi. So, the greatest of all time playing in his final game, Argentina trying to go back-to-back, or do you root for Spain, who is an incredible team in every sense of the word? They're defensive-minded. Do you like watching defense in soccer? I'm sure there's a lot of people that probably think the game is boring as it is already, and so they want goals. And so it feels like a lot of people will be rooting for Argentina. Spain is the favorite, by the way. On BetMGM, they're minus 160 to win. Not in 90 minutes, just to win, no matter in any fashion. They're minus 160. It's a pretty decently sized favorite. I'm a little bit surprised Spain is that big of a favorite. I think that's more of an overreaction to how much they dominated France. But I did pick Spain to win. I do think they win. But yeah, a lot to talk about with the World Cup final in the next couple of days. Really quickly, we're going to save the text that I have no idea what means, but we do have a 208 number that texts in, please stop with the kickball. Nobody cares. Even Andres Cantor is tired of it. Move on. Yeah, how about you shut up, Bozo, okay? There's one more game left to go, and it's on Sunday, and we're going to talk about it on Monday, and then don't you worry. There ain't going to be too much more soccer talk after that. So why don't you take a lap? 310-840-4910. I'm Pat Boyle. This is BetMGM Tonight. Hot or cold, coming up next to kick off the final hour. I'll also preview the Open Championship in the last hour as well. This is Westwood One Sports.
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41: 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It's a cute couple. Cute couple. I wish Jaden would be more open with it, but I get it. 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Thank you to Oliver Popular, of course. Thank you to Denton Day. 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I'll see you all soon. Drake Tolls next.
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0: My whole identity had been wrapped up in being a soldier. 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
5: Everyone poops. It's not just the name of a classic potty training book. It's a universal truth. Even though everyone does it, almost no one wants to talk about it. Dr. Tricia Pasricha wants to change that. She's the author of a new book. It's called You've Been Pooping All Wrong. And she says there are three critical P's of pooping. The first is propulsion. Both the voluntary push you exert and the involuntary contractions that happen naturally within your body. Top line, when you feel the need to go, don't hold it. The second P is pliability, which refers to stool softness. The keys to this one are making sure you're drinking enough water and eating enough fiber. And the last P is for pelvic floor. If you can get your knees up above your waist while you're on the toilet, like on a stool or a garbage can or a stack of books even, that can make all the difference. 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
19: Everyone poops. It's not just the name of a classic potty training book. It's a universal truth. Even though everyone does it, almost no one wants to talk about it. Dr. Tricia Pasricha wants to change that. She's the author of a new book. It's called You've Been Pooping All Wrong. And she says there are three critical P's of pooping. The first is propulsion. Both the voluntary push you exert and the involuntary contractions that happen naturally within your body. Top line, when you feel the need to go, don't hold it. The second P is pliability, which refers to stool softness. The keys to this one are making sure you're drinking enough water and eating enough fiber. And the last P is for pelvic floor. If you can get your knees up above your waist while you're on the toilet, like on a stool or a garbage can or a stack of books even, that can make all the difference. I'm Dr. Sanjay Gupta, helping you live a better...
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12: I'm Roger Staubach. I've played in a lot of games, but drugs aren't a game. 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
20: It is the Drake Hill Show on Westwood One Sports and the Westwood One Sports app. I am John Lund in for Drake. The rest of the week, say hello to Addie, who is in New Orleans. Say hello to Laura, who's in California, where you cannot eat fruits and vegetables, or you could have an issue. So watch yourself there if you were there, especially no Taco Bell. I wonder how that is working out. I've heard stock is not good with Taco Bell, but they
0: I don't care. Risk it all for Taco Bell. I'm going to have it later on today. You know what? I'll have it later on today. I'll report back tomorrow.
20: Yeah, you got to report back on the show tomorrow. Have they totally taken lettuce off the menu, avocado? Like, I got to have it all. And I got to have, like, if you're doing a burrito or something, you know, like in California burrito for those, who, like, you got to put the meat in everything. It's the lettuce, the tomato, the whole, I got to have some avocado. I got to have the whole thing. Got to have guac. I got to have it all.
21: Y'all be shoving, like, French fries in burritos.
0: Yeah, oh, that's the California burrito.
20: Yeah.
0: Yep.
20: Yeah, got to have a hole in there, so. Yeah, that's it. All right. While I am here, in the absence of Drake, we do this thing called Lund's Last Call. We got five things to tell you about. We have some great sound today. Above average, I think, if I don't screw it up. Let's hit it. Five things that you got to know so you can be a productive member of society today. We

0: doesn't everybody know who Shohei is? Maybe I'm wrong. Is he not one of the most popular
1: people on the planet?
0: Who
1: was the one who decided to have Mike Tyson say F-bees? And now and for the FB.
2: Okay. The FB war goes to.
1: It goes to.
2: And the FB war goes to.
0: You're right. I didn't even pick up on that. That's amazing. That's absolutely amazing. Oh, my stomach hurts now. That was funny. People are on the Tampa Bay Buccaneers. See, there's so much going on right now. Of course, you know, the Bison who knocks the guy up in the air. And we knew someone would do this. So I don't know if people saw this, but the Buccaneers deleted their edit of the man game at Yellowstone. What they did was is they said basically that football's coming, and they had one of their players who flipped into the end zone last year. So they flipped the guy up in the air, and then in the middle of it, it shows their wide receiver from last year flipping into the end zone. And then it says flipping out because football is almost here. People criticize the Buccaneers. Come on, man, the guy's okay. I think we talked about this yesterday, and by the way, the Bison's going to survive. They're not going to euthanize him. But, I mean, did they go too far using the Bison guy, and then their guy flipped into the end zone last year, kind of midway through it, and they said flipping out because football's almost here?
1: No, if the guy dies, then that's an order that becomes off limits.
0: Yeah.
1: If he's dead, it's right. Off limits. But he's alive and well. Like, I mean, yeah, a couple broken bones or whatever, then it's fine.
0: He's even laughing about it now.
3: It's fine.
1: Yeah.
0: Come on.
1: It's fine. How do you not laugh at it? You just got tossed in the air by a bison.
3: Yeah. They did what they had to do with the social media. That's good social media marketing right there.
0: Right. I mean, it got a ton of... I mean, as a social media manager, job is to get a ton of hits. I get it. There's got to be a line there. You're an NFL team. But I don't know. I thought it was pretty funny. And like you said, everybody's talking about it, making fun of it. The NFL can't. The Buccaneers did delete the post. They deleted the post. And finally, number one, you know how I know the Warriors aren't getting LeBron James? Because head coach Steve Kerr told a carload of fans they did. So to set this up, Kerr's got his window down. He's driving around the Bay Area, and a couple of fans go, "Hey, Steve." And then one guy says, "Hey, get LeBron." And I know Steve a little bit. He's kind of sarcastic. Take a listen.
4: Yeah. Hey, when you get LeBron, man?
5: We need LeBron.
4: Oh, we got him. Okay, that's good. And
5: put that on Twitter.
4: Okay, I got you.
0: Yeah, they did the media laugh, which the media does even when something's not funny. But Steve Kerr said, "Oh yeah, we got him. Put that on Twitter." That's kind of Steve's bit, you know, because he doesn't love social media. But I would say that based on that, because then social media went crazy. Went, "Is Steve Kerr telling us something?" Steve Kerr's very sarcastic. Now maybe I'm wrong, but I do know him a little bit. I think that probably means they're not getting LeBron, but I could be wrong.
1: It was
0: Steph Curry
1: the Chris Hansen. We got him.
0: Yeah. By the way, you told me something about that show that I had no idea why it went off the air. I didn't know that. You don't have to expand on it, but I didn't know. I had no idea that that's why.
1: Yeah, you'll have to look that up.
0: Yeah, look that up. I mean, it was creepy, and you always felt guilty watching it to a certain extent. Like, why am I watching this? This is really bad. But anyway. That is the show for today. Hopefully we entertained you at a very high level. We'll be back one more day with me sitting in for Drake. Hope you all had a good time. Addy will be in New Orleans one more day right before you fly off to London. First class, by the way. One more day with us tomorrow.
1: Today and tomorrow. To London, so correct? I got today and tomorrow. Yeah, very nice. And then I leave on Saturday.
0: Very nice. Laura, thank you very much for putting up with me again. I appreciate it. Be careful. Laura's a rebel, man. She's going to eat Taco Bell
3: today. Yeah. Pray for me.
0: Find out. Yeah, you
1: we
0: have
1: a fill-in
0: to
1: for tomorrow just to in case.
0: Yeah. You no, have to I be just, on the show tomorrow.
3: There's a bathroom around here. That's
1: right.
3: I'll be fine.
1: Oh, wow.
0: Very nice. Wow. Find out if Laura survives Taco Bell. You have to be here tomorrow for that. All right, for the whole crew, awesome job today by everybody. We had a great time with everybody today. Our good friend Nick is coming up next with You Better You Bet. Nick Costos next. 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
32: When the GOAT is on the field, there's a different belief. When the best player has everyone fighting for him till the bitter end, there's a different belief. And what we saw yesterday was, from the outside looking in, something you expected. But when you're on that field, how in the heck? If you let that happen, a comeback for the ages. And have we said that before? Absolutely, we have. Lionel Messi and Argentina are on to the World Cup final. And as we've discussed throughout the World Cup, sports cliches are cliches for a reason. The pressure, how to respond, and also the greatest of all time finds a way. And we can bring out the comeback and collapse meter for that game yesterday. England and Argentina. England up 1-0. Still a lot of time left. But the decisions, you don't have to be soccer, man. You don't have to love the game to just be watching that contest and understand how bad Thomas Tuchel, the England manager, was with taking his foot off the gas. It was a disaster for England. The storybook ending for Argentina and Messi potentially in his last World Cup final is on the table as Argentina and Spain will play for a World Cup final on Sunday. And again, we saw an amazing moment with someone that is in the conversation, not just for greatest of all time when it comes to soccer, also known as football, but the greatest athlete of this era, of this generation, up there. When we talk about best of the best, when you're just thinking about Michael Jordan and Tom Brady, and if you want to go back and talk about Joe Montana, Wayne Gretzky, Lionel Messi is in that conversation. What Argentina has done this World Cup, back-to-back World Cup finals, you start there with how one man can instill belief in an entire nation and team, that's Messi. And then you also look at how did England let that happen? What it do, it's opening drive right here on 95.9 FM, AM 610, The Sports Animal, JJ Buck, Carlos Tenorio with you this morning. Adrian producing on Pro View Networks. The final is Argentina 2, England 1. It sets up what is sure to be an amazing World Cup final because Argentina, we talked about it yesterday leading up to the game. There's just something about this team. And I am done picking against Argentina. I'm done thinking their opponent might be a little bit better. Their opponent might have a little bit more because you know who their opponent doesn't have? Messi. Their opponent doesn't have a team that will do everything humanly possible, everything you can do on a pitch to the edge and over it for that one player. And by the way, Messi involved in both goals, the assist on the equalizer. Enzo Fernandez did most of the work, though. That was a fantastic strike in the 85th minute. And then you get to stoppage time, 90+2. Lautaro Martinez, the header off a fantastic Messi cross, right foot into the box, back in that good night now. The inevitable, watching that game, the pressure. And it's something, when we talk about these sports cliches, things that go from sport to sport. And what happened yesterday was essentially a football team, like third quarter, you have a 2-touchdown lead, and you just stop running an offense. You're just content with handing the football off, maybe playing the field position game, punting the football, but you stop trying for the big play. You stop going for the game-breaking moment. That's what happened to England. They had a one-goal lead, and that came in the 55th minute, and then they stopped. There was no more counterattacks. There was no more possession. There was no more trying for two, trying to keep the pressure on Argentina. It was immediately into prevent defense. And what does prevent defense do? It prevents you from winning.
5: Who saw a team that wears red and white collapsing in Atlanta? I mean, this was a horrific display by Thomas Tuchel, the English manager. Who's not English, he's German, but he's the manager of England. And it was, I'm looking at FotMob, the app I referenced yesterday that's used around the world for soccer. After Anthony Gordon scored his goal to go put England up 1-0 in the second half, the momentum chart, solidly blue. Not a single little dot of white to signal England.
32: After Anthony Gordon's goal to put England up 1-0, England touched the ball, had possession of the ball 12% of the time the rest of the way. 88% Argentina with the ball, just shots, crosses, everything thrown it at England.
5: It was I mean, and they switched formation too. Thomas Tuchel was like, after the hydration break, completely switched his formation to put six in the back. And you can't have a player like Harry Kane trying to play defender when he's a striker. Not with those tired legs, not in the humidity, not after all the elements that England's had to go through, whether it's altitude in Mexico or the Florida heat or tornadoes in Kansas City. You just can't do that as a manager. And if you are going to do that, bring on new legs. He subbed off England's best rated player of the game, Declan Rice, in the 82nd minute. And in the 85th minute, Enzo Fernandez scores the equalizer. He subs off their best player, especially for this type of defense, because that's all Arsenal does. And they tack on two right away. So let it be known, though, that none of the Arsenal players are on the field for this collapse. This is not any fault to Arsenal. But it was just abysmal. I have a good friend in Lubbock who's from England. And oh boy, was he heated after that game.
32: If you're watching that game, you know what's coming. And this is, you know, the beauty of sport and just being a fan is everyone can watch that game and understand what the heck happened. Yes, Messi is on the other side. And we're talking about praising Lionel Messi and going, man, this guy is the GOAT, greatest of all time. It's not taking away from what Argentina did. It's understanding, you know that's coming, so you can't play this way. This was completely different than what England did against Mexico, going into the Azteca and being a man down.
5: Yeah. You can park the bus.
32: You
5: against
32: have
5: a team
32: to park
5: like
32: the bus,
5: yeah.
32: bus at that point in time.
5: But you can't
32: you
5: do
32: can't
5: it against
32: do that
5: a team
32: against
5: like
32: Argentina. No. We've watched that all tournament long. This team is too dangerous. Plus, they have a guy that's going to create Messi, whether he scores or he finds a way to put the ball in dangerous positions, which he did, assisting these two goals. Like, it's just mind boggling. That you'd go into that type of shell for that long in a contest. It is completely playing prevent defense for an entire fourth quarter. It's not throwing the football with a two-touchdown lead at any point, but that's starting in the third quarter. Completely changing your philosophy without any aggression. Because the Mexico game, they had to do that. You're down a man, you get defensive, you take everything away, and Mexico doesn't have Messi. Mexico doesn't have finishers that Argentina has. You're not down a man. And you immediately change your style of play. In any sport, you see momentum shifts. You know, all right, you're up 1-0. You're going to have to absorb some pressure a little bit. There's going to be a different energy from Argentina. But Thomas Tuchel straight up allowed Argentina to do whatever they want. With the substitutions you mentioned, 82nd minute. So there's 8 minutes plus stoppage times left. And he takes off. Now, it was a defender for defender, but he brings in Daniel Byrne and Nico O'Reilly, who are defensive players. Takes off Declan Rice, Reece James. So you lose someone in your midfield. But by that point in time, you've already spent with the last 20 minutes on your heels playing a different style of soccer. And then it was just, after Argentina scored the second goal, there's some Hail Mary strikers in there, but it was
5: with a minute left.
32: Tactical disaster from Thomas Tuchel in this game. You play to win the game. He did not play to win that game for England. England did not know what to do when the tide turned. The players on the pitch did not know what to do to get back on the front foot. And you credit Argentina in this contest because it's what they do, but also that first half. The first half was fascinating because Argentina came out and they weren't looking to play the beautiful game. They were looking to play, we're going to make this ugly. And we're going to foul you. We're going to play on the edge. We're going to put you on the deck. We're going to get under your skin. And boy, did it work. Because that style of play kind of prevented what a lot of people were expecting in an up and down game. In games where we've seen both these teams surrender goals throughout the tournament, you thought, man, you got Jude Bellingham, Harry Kane up top for England. Well, Lionel Messi's going to find a way to create. And we were looking at this game, maybe being wide open. Argentina said, no, we're not playing that way. We're going to make it ugly for 45 minutes and then lean into who we are and what they become. And that is the comeback kids in this tournament. And it was in Atlanta earlier against Egypt when Tom Brady brought up the 28-3 game in the Super Bowl when the Patriots came back and beat the Atlanta Falcons, who were there on 28-3. And that game, Tom Brady put out an X. Man, this is something maybe that's better than what we did. Well, this is that times 100 because it came in a World Cup semifinal.
5: England just got dominated in this game. Like, there's no words to describe it. 64% possession for Argentina. The expected goal, which is a rating we talked about yesterday, 1.59. What you should have with two goals. England, 0.53. They outshot him by 10 total shots. They outshot him by 3 total shots on target. And Argentina, 28 touches in England's box. England, 7. 7 for the entire game.
32: I am done thinking an opponent is better. I'm done thinking a team tactically can figure out what to do with Argentina and Messi, because there's just something that is otherworldly with Argentina. When Messi is on the field, it is Tiger Woods wearing red on a Sunday in his prime. The other team doesn't know how to react. The other team doesn't know how to finish a game. In Spain, again, here we go. Next few days, start talking about this game. You're learning, all right, what's Spain all about? Oh, they just suffocated France. Their tactics, their players, it's phenomenal. And they should continue to do what they've done all tournament long. And especially an Argentina team that plays with fire, that loves to come from behind, that has scored the majority of their goals in the final 15 minutes of these games. They should have no chance against Spain. But guess what? Messi's on the pitch. 505-246-0610, Sports Animal Hotline and text line for you. What do you think? What great players can do for teams, whether it is Tom Brady, Michael Jordan, players that just set a different tone. Because Messi on the pitch for Argentina, it's unbelievable. The other team doesn't know how to respond when you're staring down a great player like that in the biggest moments. Speaking of great players, we'll have a lot to talk about Mountain West Football Media Days, what was coming out, not just with Lobo football, but the Mountain West Conference and how the Lobos played a part in there being no preseason poll from the Mountain West. But we have to dive in to some Lobo basketball on the other side, because I want to kick this conversation off early this morning, because it's going to be a theme throughout the show. Because it's been buzzing over the last few days. And Donovan Dent making the comments that, you know, he wants to come back, play one more year. Should it be at the University of New Mexico? If so, what would your starting lineup look like for this year's Lobo basketball team? And should UNM at least make that call? Not sitting there saying, oh, we just don't have the money. Whether or not you have the resources, I'm sure you could get them if Donovan Dent is interested. So I'm going to know what your starting five would look like. And should UNM make a phone call to Donovan Dent? I have a lot to dive into when it comes to that conversation. We'll hit that next. It's Opening Drive right here on the Sports Animal.
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11: 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It's heartbreak for fans of every World Cup team when hopes for a championship comes to an end, but for England, maybe more than the others, it's been 60 years since the only title and even cup final appearance. There was the feeling this was the year, especially when England scored, still led Argentina 1-0, 85th minute, Defending champs keep coming back. 2 goals in 6 minutes to win 2-1. England's coach, Thomas Tuchel, was asked what he told his team.
0: Nothing what you say in the dressing room can take away the pain or the disappointment. Of course, we all know these moments. So I said, let's take it with respect. Let's digest it first. Accept that we gave everything. That is a big part in a defeat. Did we do everything to arrive in this semi-final? Did we give everything? 100% we did.
11: This World Cup run for England ends as the ones in 1986 and 98 did, with a loss to Argentina. John Stashower, Westwood One Sports.
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23: I-40 with more eastbound movement between 12th Street and the I-25 ramp. Southbound I-25 looking busier coming from Osuna towards Montaño this morning. Other than that, no new accidents to report.
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28: The double team. Dead across the timeline. Dead. Dan step to the rim. Layup is good with 0.5 of a second left. A three-quarter court. He will be no good at the horn, and that'll do it. Donovan Dent takes down UT Arlington. Obviously.
32: Much more composed Robert Horner than I would have probably been in that moment. So I got a lot of work to do. Still grinding, still growing in this game, but that was Robert Portnoy on the UNM Sports Radio Network. A little Donnie Dent throwback. Walking off UT Arlington, and Donovan Dent had plenty of highlights like that. Coast-to-coast finishes, winning games, and it was three incredible years at the University of New Mexico. He had an opportunity to go back to Cali, perform with UCLA, and he thought he was done, and he said he was done. But then the five-for-five stuff started bubbling, and the NCAA had to have known. I knew, you knew, we all knew, that when the five-for-five became something we wanted to adopt and push through for college athletes, they're going to have a whole lot of people upset, and understandably, like, why is it starting for them and not us? And Donovan Dent said, you know, he's going to throw his name into that plaintiff list, that get eligibility and play one more year. And where should that year be? It's opening drive here on 95.9 FM, AM 610, the Sports Animal. It's J.J. Buck, Carlos Tenorio with you this morning. Symbieta back tomorrow, wrapping up the final day of Mountain West Football Media Days in Las Vegas. Look forward to all the insight and nuggets that we'll get from him about the conference and the vibe and what it's going to look like moving forward. Some stuff we're going to touch on today, but looking forward to that insight tomorrow. But it's not even dense stuff. You've been watching it on social media. The reactions from Lobo fans, and what do you do if you're the University of New Mexico? Can you afford Donovan Dent? Let's not have that at the first question. Let's have, do you lob his representation a phone call? And just put it out there and say, hey, would Donovan Dent be interested in one more year at the University of New Mexico? That was a lot more seesaw-y yesterday about this, because you take a step back and the realization is the majority of your roster, you do have to think of it in 1 year terms. Would you like 2 to 3 years with a lot of these players? Absolutely, for sure. But in the transfer portal era, in the bringing players from overseas era, that some of these guys don't even have 4 years of eligibility, you're looking at things in much smaller windows. I used to think it was 2 years, and now it's essentially just 1 year windows. And when you have a one-year window, you got to think about best player available. And I can understand where Eric Olin would have to think about this. Now, there's plenty of people that say, no-brainer, Donovan Dent, make the phone call. Let's go. And if you're Eric Olin, do you have to put out the feeler to Dent regardless? Because even when you think about rosters being essentially just 1 year, let's put the best players together we can for this season, Donovan Dent would be on that list. But then there still is a relationship aspect to this, even in such a transactional world. And you're Eric Olin, and you just think about and all the work you did, you and your staff, with your Uriah Tenet and Jake Hall specifically, to get them back. And so what you would be saying to your Uriah Tenet is, we're taking minutes away from you. Because I don't think constantly you'd be the team you want to be with Uriah Tenet, Donovan Dent, and Jake Hall on the floor that much. Offensively, you'd be pretty darn good. But first and foremost, we'll work down the checklist, right, of playing time, resources, what Donovan Dent is looking for in his final year of competition, plus, yes, making a nice chunk of money, which you can do now in college athletics. Let's just start here. If you're Coach Olin, are you opening the door for Donovan Dent?
0: I mean, it's worth a phone call. You know, I mean, this is Lobo legend. I mean, his quote yesterday, Coach Olin's quote yesterday with Jeff Grammer, that was read on air about, you know, him calling him a UNM legend. You have to at least make the call and then see what happens and go from there, right? I think it would be, but also if you don't make the call, you know, you still got Jake Hall and Uriah Tenet as well. So Lobo Twitter's funny, man. I mean, there's some people on Lobo Twitter that think they know everything, and they don't. And one tweet in particular I saw, it was like, Eric Olin didn't want Donovan Dent. And Kurt Roth of...
32: I would say that's not a fair assumption.
0: I'd say that's not at all a fair assumption. Kurt Roth responded and being like, I don't know who's, you know, what's stupider, me commenting or your comment. You know, so if UNM does not land Donovan Dent, don't put this as Eric Olin didn't want him. He wanted to say, no, you don't know what's going on behind the scenes. Average Lobo fan on Twitter. But if you're Eric Olin, at least, you know, you got to at least think about making the call.
32: Send, however it works. I know some
0: players to an agent or to him directly.
32: But yeah, reach out. You know, and say, if he wants to have the conversation, we'll have it. And I think that's something that has to be on the table. We're going to take this break and come back on the other side. What would this team look like with and without Donovan Dent? Are you making that initial phone call, at least saying, hey, we're open to it? And then you have the discussions about what it's going to cost to get Donovan Dent to play one more year of basketball. Because he immediately this week, there's a lot of names that are on the list trying to get an extra year of eligibility. But Donovan Dent skyrocketed to the top of teams with the resources that want to compete at the highest level and need a point guard. Well, you got a four-year dude right there. So we come back on the other side. I want to hear from you. 505-246-0610, Sports Animal Hotline and text line. It's opening drive here on the Sports Animal.
23: Traffic's picking up on your freeway southbound I-25 through that construction area coming from Osuna, looking busier. Eastbound I-40 between the river on and off to I-25, you'll see some congestion there. US 550 in Bernalillo between 313 and I-25 also looking busier both directions. If you see an accident, call the traffic tracker hotline 767-9167. I'm Grace Toledo from the 96.3 News Radio KKOB Traffic Center.
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36: A better life with Dr. Sanjay Gupta.
37: As someone who's been married nearly 25 years, I'll tell you, there's a lot of great things about having a spouse. And according to a new study out of the University of Miami Health System, marriage might even be linked to a lower risk of cancer. Why? Well, the researchers said people who are married are less likely to engage in risky behavior. They're more likely to get a nudge to go to regular preventive medicine appointments and screenings. And they have a partner to share the load of family obligations, household chores, and finances. No one is saying you should get married in the pursuit of better health. But if you are single, how can you build a strong support system to maybe get some of these same benefits? Do your own research, find out what's important, and then hold members of your squad accountable and let them hold you accountable as well. That can provide a lot of support. I'm Dr. Sanjay Gupta, helping you live a better life.
32: A question, and it hits different in this situation. We're not talking about QB3 or QB4 or someone down on the depth chart. It is Uriah Tenet versus Donovan Day. Would you totally take Uriah Tenet off the floor? Of course not. And he'd have a big role on this team. But it would dramatically shift his role. And what are we talking about is, would you reach out? Would you figure it out if Donovan didn't said he was interested in playing for Lobo basketball? 505-246-0610, Sports Animal Hotline and text line. And I think it's something, if you're Eric Olin, that's, or it's not as simple as some of these other conversations we've had where, you know what, you figure it out. Your job, while it's development, putting the best team together, it is winning games. And when adding Donovan Dent to this Lobo basketball roster puts you in a better position this season. JJ Buck, Carlos Tenorio with you this morning here on the opening drive. And I think we are both on the page of, you send that message to his representative. Just, hey, would Donovan be interested in talking? You have a lot of hard decisions when you're a head coach. And this would be a tough one. You're sitting here in the middle of summer workouts. You're putting a brand new team together. You've rode the momentum of saying, hey, look who's back. It's your Ryotsnet and Jay Call, the backcourt of the now for Lobo basketball. With the other additions throughout the offseason. But then this pops up. And what keeps you in the game is Donovan Dent likes Albuquerque. Donovan Dent played for the Lobos. He has a connection to this city. Now, as you check that first box and say, all right, we open this conversation. The next box is your Eric Olin and company. What does it look like? Are you starting Donovan Dent and Urias Net at the same time? And then going from there and then just kind of piecing it, having them on and off the floor, and then figuring out what your closing lineup is going to be. I think at that point, you know, Ryan Tenet, Donovan Dent, Jay Call. And then you start asking yourself, who's your four? I think it's going to be Federico Grani to be leaning to right now. And then, you know, Finn Lastring is kind of one true center on this roster right now. But then, of course, you know, the versatility with the players on the wing. Then, you know, Tunde Valberg-Fasasi, experienced 6'7". Swede is going to play a lot of minutes. Rytus Petritis, 6'7", senior, is going to play a lot of minutes for this team. And then, of course, Hudson Mays, who is, of course, one of your big off-season additions. 6'5 guard from UCSD in that mix. So this is a question you'd like to answer. 505-246-0610. Had some texts coming in. We'll hit it. Just what would your team look like? How would you handle this if it got to the point and you were able to make it work? Now, Donovan said he's interested, and I'm sure you could find some fans that would foot the bill for a year. That's what you got to do to cover that deal for Donovan Dent. But how would you then build your lineup? What would you want to see them do? How would you want to see them play? Because the one thing, and when you look at what kind of that backcourt would be, you know, someone would end up being maybe a little bit of a mismatch on the wing, but then at the same time you say, hey, the other team has to come down and find a way. Are you staying in front of Jay Call? Are you staying in front of Donovan Dent? You're right, it's net. What is that matchup going to look like on the other end? Because I do think about, you know, when you had Donovan Dent, Jalen House, Jamal Mashburn, and it was a dynamic trio of guards. There, of course, were some questions defensively, and you'd run into those same questions with this team when those are on the floor. But could you manage it enough to where, you know what, we'll find the moments when you need to get defensive, but at the end of the day, you put Donovan Dent on the floor, you're going to be better. Continue to take your thoughts on this. What would your starting five look like? And if you make that phone call, what are you adjusting for Lobo basketball? We come back on the other side. We'll continue to hit your thoughts on this and how Lobo football played a part in no more Mountain West preseason polls, at least the official poll that comes out from the Mountain West Conference. That's next right here on the Sports Animal.
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1: Traffic's picking up on your freeway southbound I-25 through that construction area coming from Osuna, looking busier. Eastbound I-40 between the river on and off to I-25, you'll see some congestion there. US 550 in Bernalillo between 313 and I-25 also looking busier both directions.
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3: The Drake Toll Show. 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The LA Rams have been cemented as the heavyweight favorite of the world to win the Lombardi Trophy because they added one guy.

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2: Mornings get busy fast. 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
8: It's what we do. We guess. We set expectations. But I think far too many times, not just as talking heads, as writers, as reporters, but even the stuff that matters when it comes to rankings, we don't let our eyes tell us the story. And that is why I don't like preseason polls. I don't even like a preseason top 25. Like, at least give me 4 weeks. 4 weeks. Maybe one rivalry game in there for someone. Maybe one big-time matchup early in the season. But give me 4 weeks to see what this college football team is going to look like. And then let's drop the top 25 rankings. And then, of course, the build-up to the college football playoff poll, which is released later in the season. I like that idea. Because what preseason polls do is too many times set false narratives. Oh, you were picked second and you finished seventh? What a disaster. Well, what if the reality of the situation was they were never the second best team? You just assumed they were the second best team. To me, there's a difference in building expectations for a season. Just look at pro sports. They don't have rankings or top 25s going in. You can build expectations. You kind of understand where teams sit. But you play the game. You play it out. And so I like that more conferences aren't throwing out preseason polls. I would like to see the next step then not be preseason top 25s that actually matter, that get attached to these teams. You say, well, it doesn't matter. It matters because it sets an expectation. It sets a narrative. And it's hard to change that in your mind.

0: 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It's opening drive here on 95.9 FM, AM 610, the Sports Animal. JJ Buck, Carlos Tenorio. Carlos, how do you feel about preseason polls?
1: You know, I think you hit it right on the head, JJ. Honestly, I mean, UNM was picked to finish what? Second to last season for UNM football? It doesn't mean anything. And for the past God knows how many years, Boise State was predicted to win. It was the easiest poll. UNM was towards the bottom. Boise State was towards the top. Let's try and fill in the middle. And it just never made sense. It's like, okay, well, yeah, obviously Boise State's the preseason favorite. It just, and especially with a new conference too, I think this is the really good spot, because how are we supposed to know that UTEP, you know, might be bad this year? We can assume they are based off of context clues. Air Force, I feel like, has made a lot of improvement this offseason in a lot of the folks they got in to commit to the academy. Are we going to go off of last season? Or are we going to go off of, oh, well, they got all these new guys? I think it's pointless. I really think that should be left up to the fans and not conferences to make these type of predictions.
0: Of course, you know, we saw what Sean Ryder put out his column, everyone else. Like, that's fun, but When it comes from a conference, it
1: doesn't make sense.
0: It hits different.
1: Yeah.
0: And it sets narratives.
1: UNM softball is another good example, yeah. Right? Look how poorly they were projected to finish this year in the preseason polls.
0: They had a fantastic
1: season. And they had a great season. Made the postseason the first time in 20 years, I want to say.
0: There's the flip side, right? Well, you do that and you show everyone, yeah, you see what's up. But then it's the other side and you were picked third and you finished eighth.
1: What happened?
0: But it's like, what if they weren't that team? And that's just...
1: They never were.
0: Yeah, it's like, let us watch games, see how teams react, how players develop, and then build our story. I do not like the preseason narrative being set on a preseason poll. I don't like that. And the Mountain West said, you know what? Brand new conference, the transfer portal era, they're getting rid of the official poll. And Gloria Navarez, Mountain West commissioner, had her state of the conference yesterday, and she said, quote, "We decided that although preseason polls are fun and drive some buzz, the risk or detrimental brand impact of being picked in the bottom half of the league or last is more detrimental than the benefit of having a preseason poll, because it's harder in hearts and minds to move up if you're last. We went away from it this year, and we weren't the only one to do so." Of course, in the Big 12, stopped doing it last year. You see more conferences. I think it was a Conference USA last year did like a bowl index, like a bowl confidence poll. Well, who do you think is going to win six or more games? And I'm fine with that. Like, you can have plenty of stories. You can have your writers. You have us, the talking heads, throw it out there. Who do you think is going to win the conference? I'm fine with that. But when you have preseason polls put out, whether it's the media voting or coaches voting on teams, it sets a narrative and it sets a tone for a season. And I think it takes away from a season. Either way you go, if you think you're going to be good and you struggle, you don't need a preseason poll to tell you that. Like, the Lobos, UNLV are the teams we expect to compete. We know that. We don't need a poll telling us that. But really, if Hawaii jumps up, Hawaii has a bad year, should a preseason poll tell you that? No, the final record is going to tell you that one way or the other. And I do agree with that comment, because I think we see it a lot. And this is specific, really a college football question, is how much it weighs on the minds of so many people, not just fans, the people who follow the sport, people who cover the sport, is how reactive you are to that preseason poll. So I like that they don't have it, because when it gets to the end of the season, what's going to matter is the two teams playing for a conference championship and their record. Not where they were picked in the preseason poll. It's those teams right there. And did you do enough to stay in the college football playoff conversation? That's what it comes down to. And especially this year, where UNM, UNLV, believe they are teams good enough to not just expect to play for a Mountain West championship, but be teams in the conversation for the college football playoff. Oof. I don't need a preseason poll to get hyped for that.
1: No. I mean, people are already making bowl projections.
0: I am buzzing about this football season. And also because you got Pac-12 now and all those defectors and on the biggest conference and their TV deal. And you have two legit, and is there a dark horse? Could it be Hawaii?
1: UTEP.
0: Two legit teams in the Mountain West Conference. I said, yeah, I know y'all left. Maybe it opened the door for a little bit for us. We're going to step through that door and try to be in this conversation. And we'll see when it's coming down the stretch. You got the American Athletic Conference. Sure, Liberty, James Madison. Like, watch out for us. We're going to be coming again. And the college football playoff conversation, my goodness. I don't need a preseason poll to get excited for that. 505-246-0610. 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
0: Preseason expectations, the comeback collapse meter in full effect. The final World Cup semifinal. Argentina 2, England 1. What a moment. There is so much to continue to discuss from that contest. And just the aura of what Messi means to Argentina and how Messi being on the field just makes an opponent's brain collapse. And we've seen that throughout this World Cup. Donovan Dent wants to play one more year. Would you want him back at the University of New Mexico? And how would you handle that if you were the head coach? We put you in the coach's shoes. And what does that process look like? Are you maybe bringing in a couple of your leaders to have that discussion? Or do you put the feeler out there and then see what happens? It's the opening drive here on 95.9 FM, AM 610, the sports animal. JJ Buck, Carlos Tenorio with you. Adrian holding it down on ProView Networks. And you look at that game yesterday and the essence of what a great player can do. Now, Messi didn't score, but what did he do? He assisted on both of the goals for Argentina, who scored in the 85th minute and then the 92nd minute. It will be Spain and Argentina in the World Cup final. And you're just kind of going off of what we were expecting. You know, I got this one in yesterday and it says, it's going to be Spain and England. Coming up on Sunday, go England, John. But Messi's on the other side.
1: Sorry, John.
0: And John got on board. He's been enjoying this World Cup as so many people have. And what you're seeing is the only thing that makes sense about Argentina is they have a GOAT. And there's players that just might be in their prime that you could say, you know, technically, physically, explosiveness are better. But you watch Messi on the pitch, he's a special player, man. He doesn't go down. He always is putting the ball where it needs to go. And there's so many ways to break this down. And you know, listening to the England fans lose their mind, and rightfully so, because what happened in this game, it wasn't just, hey, Messi's on the pitch. Argentina, what a great comeback. That was amazing. No, it was a lot of England playing scared football. England going into a shell way too early. Now, if you watch this tournament, you saw England pull off a defense in the Azteca against Mexico. And they won that game 3-2. But that was a lot different. That was a game in which England went down a man in the 54th minute. And so your strategy does have to change at that point in time. You do have to bring in extra defenders. You have to park the bus. You have to make sure nothing gets into that 18. But in this case, you're not down a man. You go up a goal. In the 55th minute, Anthony Gordon finds the back of the net. Good cross from Rodgers. You're like, yeah, nice run. A goal in the run of open play. You like it. But then you start to sit back. And then you start to play defensive with a full 11 on the field. Your mentality changes. It's not Mexico on the other side. It's a team that all tournament long, all they've been doing is having one comeback, then upped by a better comeback with more on the line. And the only way to describe what Messi does, it's you name whoever you think is the best player of your favorite sport. And you put them in the biggest moment, and how does everyone around them react? Argentina is never going to stop. They would have played the same way. They're down 2-0 in that game in the 95th minute, and they would have been playing the exact same way. There's no off switch for that team. What Messi means to Argentina, there's not many that match that. And we always talk about, you know, the best players making everyone around them better. He does that and some. With just the passion, the effort that they play with. Now, yes, there's some warts on this Argentina team, which is why they've needed so many dramatic comebacks, but they find a way. And that's where you look at England and go, why would you do that? You know who's on the field. You know what they've done in this World Cup. And it's find a way when teams go into a shell and stop pushing. You just want to sit there, hold your hands up, and keep your fingers crossed that the time's going to run out. You're going to lose. It is Tiger Woods in his prime on a Sunday wearing the red polo. It's game is on the line. Michael Jordan has the ball in his hands. He's going to cross you up and hit that jumper. That is the only way to explain what Argentina has done. Is they have a dude that makes other people forget what to do.
1: Getting the opportunity to watch Messi twice this year on the international stage, not the MLS stage. I just have no words for what it's like to watch that guy. It is one of the greatest things you'll ever see. When I saw him in Auburn, he came on late and subbed on. His first touch was a ball through to Alexis McAllister, who he got brought down in the box. And Messi's second touch, he converted a penalty. And when I saw him in the World Cup against Austria, scoring a brace after missing a penalty kick, too.
0: He hasn't. And he
1: should have two more goals. No, he hasn't been perfect. He's missed two penalty kicks. Which is like missing a free throw for a lot of folks, you know, in that aspect. I think it might be just a tad bit harder. But another thing he does so well, and what I think makes him so deadly, is how he conserves his energy. And you don't see messing. This has been a big criticism from a lot of people that don't like watching Messi. Yo, he just walks. He just stands there and walks. Yeah, he does. He walks a lot. He's not sprinting up and down the field. He's kind of chilling in the midfield. But when he needs to move, he can move because he's conserved all that energy that the Jude Bellinghams and Harry Kanes of the world have used sprinting up and back and forth and down the field and up the field and down the field by just standing at the midfield, watching like a general overlooking his troops at Waterloo. It is water. I should have made that reference with England losing, but that makes it funnier. But it's remarkable. And the way his teammates play for him too, not only are they playing for their country, they're playing for him. that's what a true leader has. My dad's a big Barry Sanders fan, loves Barry Sanders. And he texted me yesterday. He goes, the only feeling that I can describe that I get when I watch Barry, when I watch Messi, is how I felt as a kid watching Barry Sanders. He's like, there's nothing to describe it other than that. That joy, you know he's going to do something today. He's not going to lay an egg. Sure, he hasn't scored in his last two matches after scoring in what? 9 consecutive World Cup matches? Mm-hmm. Oh, but he had 2 assists. Yes. His Fop Mob rating out of 10 was a solid 9.
0: Well, it's just...
1: a 9.
0: There's so much in there. And we talk about the comeback and collapse meter. This feels like it's 70% collapse, Ringland.
1: A lot of it's just, and the other percent is just inevitability.
0: Yeah.
1: Like, just this going, Argentina it, team, man.
0: You know, and I know I'm just trying to find multiple ways to describe what happened. It was, you're up 2 touchdowns in the third quarter, and you just stop playing pass plays. Right? You just stop being aggressive. Like, we're just going to run the football and try to play defense the entire game and keep our fingers crossed it's going to work out. You're like, well, there's, you know, so 20 minutes left in this game. What are you doing? How many possessions are you going to give the opponent? And that's exactly...
1: The Falcons all over.
0: Yeah, that's exactly what happened yesterday. It's you're up 1-0. Okay.
1: That's
0: you
1: not
0: have
1: a
0: to
1: big
0: keep
1: lead.
0: Pushing. It's Messi and Argentina. All they've done this tournament is have ridiculous comebacks. Is score... I got to find the official stat. But the majority... They've scored the majority of their goals...
1: After the 75th minute.
0: Final 15-plus minutes of these games.
1: Just the shot map I'm looking at right now is
0: you're
1: ridiculous.
0: Going to let an opponent pepper you, an opponent that has Lionel Messi. And it they credit to the player he is, because you don't see it a lot. You know, we have our greats, and then, but you don't see one player do that. And that is just legitimately scare and change the way an opponent plays. Because in these games, Argentina's been down and out. There should be no way they get back in.
1: Argentina scored 12 goals in the 75th minute or later.
0: Just in this World Cup.
1: Yep.
0: That's an outrageous number. And they faced a 2-goal deficit in one of those games. 2-goal deficit.
1: Against Egypt.
0: Isn't that same stadium? And it's one of those sporting moments in this run, in this World Cup, where it is just, wow. You take a step back, whether it's your sport or not, and you're just like, wow.
1: It's remarkable. Like, I was left stunned yesterday. Very rare I'm lost for words, but I was yesterday watching that. And I should have known. I don't know why I'm shocked every time Argentina does this.
0: And that's why going into the final on Sunday, there's going to be a lot of emotion because Messi became Messi in Spain. He played for Barcelona. He was a youth playing for Barcelona. Like the legend that Messi became, he's playing for Barcelona. winning trophies, winning titles.
1: Have you seen that picture of Messi with a random baby?
0: I have. That's been blown up on social media over the last few days.
1: That random baby? Yamin Yamal.
0: Who is the 19-year-old winger.
1: For Spain. That he's now playing against.
0: It's wild. So, again, add to the legend of Messi. And I know so many people are asking, did Messi, which is kind of, it's a weird sentence when it comes out, did Messi bathe any other babies? And if so, are they starting for their
1: what
0: nation in the World Cup? We need to know.
1: Bathed in greatness.
0: Like,
1: literally.
0: That's a weird photo issue. What was going on? I don't know what Messi was trying to sell there.
1: Yo, yeah, I guess it was a Barcelona like promotion of like, we're here to invest in the future.
0: Messi bathed a baby, and that baby ended up being a starting winger right now for Spain, who they're playing in the World Cup final.
1: Oh, my God.
0: If that is not the most, this man is the GOAT. This man is otherworldly thing. I don't know what it is.
1: Bathed in greatness. You mean your mom.
0: Now people are just going to be holding their babies in front of
1: it's like
0: Messi
1: the Pope.
0: And just be like, holy water.
1: It's like when
0: holy
1: the Pope
0: water.
1: Goes by with a baby. The Pope
0: sprinkle some
1: them.
0: Holy water on us. Yes, get those American babies in front of Messi.
1: Gosh, please.
0: You can have a World Cup come to us at some point in time. But just unbelievable. It's just a wow moment. Those are the things that make sports special. And the moments that are enjoyable. Now, England is going through it, and we have discussed it. And there was an element of crumbling in the moment, not rising to the occasion. But the fact that it wasn't just one game, one great comeback. It's been this entire tournament for Argentina. I can't say that Spain is going to suffocate them. Spain should, with what they just did to France. Like, that is a team on the other side in Spain where it's like the 2000 Baltimore Ravens defense coming at you. You might think you have the greatest show on turf, and you're like, we can't move the football. We can't get into the red zone or the final third or put shots on goal. And that's exactly what happened to France. And that's what should happen against Argentina. But guess what? Messi's on the field.
1: The dark arts.
0: Messi's on the field. 505-246-0610. Sports Animal Hotline and text line for you this morning. And it is the opening drive right here on the Sports Animal.
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4: Westwood One Sports presents this World Soccer Update. Argentina did it again, a fourth straight World Cup win in a knockout round game where they could have easily lost. Over these four games, the defending champs have scored only two goals in the first 78 minutes of games, but a total of nine goals after the 78th minute. More of the same. Semifinals in Atlanta, England led 1-0, and Argentina scored twice in 6 minutes to win 2-1. Jamie Watson's the Westwood One soccer analyst.
5: Argentina has this belief every time that they step on the field that they are going to win this match, and at no point does that confidence ever waver. I'm watching a team that genuinely believes they can achieve the highest heights. 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
30: Couple of accidents to report right now. We've got a crash west on I-40 between Wyoming and Eubank Boulevard. That's slowing traffic down starting at Huantepo Boulevard. Also at the San Mateo and Manal Boulevard intersection, there's an accident slowing traffic down in all directions.
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10: Messi resets, Messi driving in, Messi crossing back, post, there it is! Lautaro Martinez, stoppage time, go ahead, goal for Argentina!
0: John Strong and Stu Holden on the call right there, Fox Sports. Argentina and England talking about the wonder that is Messi. I've enjoyed that duo. I think that's been a strong duo, and man, especially when it's soccer on the biggest stage, those guys are going to get slashed or sliced and diced, I should say. And, you know, yeah, there's been a strong portion of the country that's watched on Telemundo. Understandable. It's super exciting. And you know, there's a level. We can make this all broadcast nerd if you'd like to for a second. You know, people, you know, listening to commentators and, you know, Telemundo, there's an energy that's unmatched. There's going to be no American that can match that. Like, that's, you know, Andres Cantor and the extended goal call. Like, that's not something I'm going to do just to do it. And I've called a lot of soccer. That's actually what allowed me to grow in play-by-play. Was soccer was the first sport I was calling. I was working Lobo Men's soccer games for Lobo TV.
1: Hey, Lobo TV, wow.
0: Yeah. When it was branded, you know, Lobo TV. So kind of there's a tab, but usually it just goes by the Mountain West Network now. And you have to be yourself when you're calling these games. But it's interesting, the announcer conversation with these contests. You know, when you want to be true to yourself as a broadcaster, but not try to force it. You know, and I do think that there was a time in soccer broadcasting, I think we've kind of gotten past that, where this is going to be an interesting one.
1: Oh, boy.
0: Like, you had to have a non-American on your telecast to show that you were serious about soccer. Right? Yeah. Oh, we know the game. Not an American on it.
1: It's Thierry Henry and Zlatan Ibrahimovic. Yeah. Ta-da.
0: It's like, hey, our play-by-play guy, he's from England. We got our analyst, he's from England. Like, it always had to be a non-American. But I thought these Fox Sports, it's done a good job. I like John Strong and Stu Holden. I think that's a strong booth.
1: They've been a great duo, especially for the USA games.
0: I think they've done a good job. Now, their styles are going to be different. Yeah, you're not going to get, you know, a 47-second goal call. But you don't need to do something just to do it. You don't need to force it in there.
1: Yeah.
0: In your telecast. How about, you know, Tyler Terrence? He was doing USL games. heard his voice a lot watching whether it's New Mexico United, other teams over the years. He was calling some of the group stage games Maurice Adu on Fox Sports. That's awesome to see. I love a story like that of, you know, someone that's hoping to climb the ladder.
1: Good guy, too. Some remarkable calls for New Mexico United.
0: You know who I didn't like? And I don't.
1: Alexi Lawless?
0: I'm indifferent on Alexi, man. Like, I understand kind of his shtick and what he does.
1: He does it well.
0: But I'm not. There's almost a little Nickelback going on where it's like everyone just needs to say they don't like him because everyone else says they don't like him. Landon Donovan, my guy. Get some energy, bro. You were with Ian Dark, who's a legend. And Landon Donovan is just like this, man. It's like, did the hair transplant take away all your energy?
1: I was just about to say that. It was like in The Little Mermaid, right? Ursula had to take her voice so she could walk on land. For the hair transplant to work, they had to take his voice. He's just always been a boring guy, though. Let's be honest. Oh, like, it is.
0: There's moments. There's a lot goes into legend. A broadcast. Like, there's a lot into this.
1: You got to have some, especially for the World Cup.
0: The emotions going back and forth and how you handle it. And, man.
1: You're a U.S. legend, too. And the best you give us is remarkable.
0: You know, and remember what I said earlier about you had, there was a thought that you just can't have Americans calling soccer games. There has to be, you have to have an English broadcaster. Well, guess what? Two English broadcasters were absolutely my favorite duo. Darren Fletcher and Owen Hargreaves were phenomenal.
1: So good.
0: On the games. They were phenomenal. They had some really good games to call, but you can tell that they've been calling games together for a while. Just the chemistry, the dynamic that they had, the energy. And I think Fox has done a good job. I have enjoyed. I think Rebecca Lowe is phenomenal. Of course, you know, she's
1: remarkable.
0: You see her in all her the time on the Premier League coverage with NBC and hosting that desk. And you know, they brought her over and teamed her up with Thierry Henry, who is awesome on CBS Sports and Paramount, and Golazo when they're covering, you know, the Champions League and everything, when they have that great duo. And it was Zlatan who
1: caught
0: a little bit people off guard, but then you see, I think he kept kind of, you know, his third person, I'm Zlatan, but then got comfortable not being a character.
1: Yeah, he was able to be himself, you know, and that's one thing I love about Zlatan that I don't think a lot of people did is just Zlatan is going to be Zlatan whenever he wants. When he signed with LA Galaxy, he took out the front page of the LA Times, and it just was a picture of him and just said, "You're welcome." Yeah. And when he retired, he was getting booed, and he told by the opposing fans, and he told the opposing fans, "This is the greatest day in your team's history because you're here for Zlatan's retirement." Like, that's just who he is. But when he finally settled in, and the beef with Alexi Lawless may or may not have been squashed, we don't know, between those two, he was finally able to give really great, like, in-depth analysis, especially when it came to him growing up in Sweden and what it was like being a kid. And he's been remarkable with the Spanish analysis, too, about being a young player, and Thierry Henry as well, about being a young player in this type of field at such a young age with such added pressure. And Rebecca Lowe is just remarkable, on, you know, when it comes to the Premier League. She does a remarkable job. But, yeah, this is a great desk. And, you know, I may not like Alexi Lawless, but he does what he does well in being like that.
0: He's an antagonist. He's a hot taker.
1: And people watch for that.
0: And it is funny when you look at, you know, Thierry Henry, Zlatan Ibrahimovic, their soccer resumes.
1: It's so funny.
0: And then Alexi Lawless. There's not many Americans you're going to put at that desk.
1: No.
0: That could.
1: Thank God they didn't put Landon Donovan there. Oh, that would have been horrific.
0: It just has some energy, man.
1: You put Tim Howard there. I think Tim Howard would have gone really well.
0: Tim Howard's
1: good.
0: Especially, you know, that, go back to that game he had against Belgium. He did everything he could. Was it 2016?
1: Yeah. 2016.
0: World Cup?
1: Yeah. No.
0: Or 2014.
1: 2014
0: yeah. World Cup.
1: There's a petition on the White House website to make him Secretary of Defense after that game. Obama put it out there as a joke.
0: Boy, it was 16 saves?
1: Yeah, 16 saves.
0: Against Belgium. Could have used him.
1: Yeah, we could have used him against this Belgium team. I think if we had him, we would have had a much better shot than Matt Freeze, who, I hate to bring up old
0: like
1: wounds.
0: Me trying to kick a soccer ball.
1: I think his foot is still planted at Lumen Field, honestly. That guy's going to be booed when he makes an appearance, in every MLS stadium, and he's going to get chanted, "You let your country down, you let your country down." Wasn't just him.
0: Yeah, there's a lot of people
1: Christian
0: involved.
1: Pulisic deserves a lot of the blame, too. But
0: especially with how polarizing the coverage has been with the hydration breaks that are there, not because it's hot, because they wanted to play commercials.
1: Yeah.
0: And
1: it's good to break it up into quarters, you know.
0: Yeah.
1: That's why we were doing
0: super.
1: So
0: it was super polarizing for a lot of people. And it wasn't just because it was hot, because they played games in climate control stadiums where you didn't need a hydration break, but
1: When I was in Dallas, roof was closed. Yeah. Why are we having two hydration breaks?
0: Commercials. But I think other than that, as a viewer, I have enjoyed I think it's been solid coverage.
1: It's been one of the better World Cups I've seen.
0: I think earlier I would like to, the group stage, I would have liked to have seen a little bit more studio work. I thought they were really quick just trying to wrap it up and get it back to coverage. We're on Fox. You need to get back to regular scheduled programming. And I thought they kind of missed an opportunity to have more even on FS1. Maybe, it's not your A-team booth. Those guys are done. They've been on TV all day.
1: But it gives
0: but give us an extended, extended coverage. That's just the one thing I would say. Early in the tournament, a little more.
1: Yeah.
0: When it comes to the breakdown of it.
1: But the young and the restless, JJ, it needs to come on.
0: Just tell everyone to go to FS1. But like our extended post-game show over there. That's the only thing I think they were kind of missing earlier in the tournament. And I understand it. Yeah, you remember some of these games are kicking off 8, 9 o'clock. But it's a World Cup. Like, I would flip over for post-match coverage.
1: There was, I want to say it was the Korea match in Mexico, the first match they played on the first day. And the match ended, and I walked out of my house real quick, and I walked back in, and Steve Harvey's on my screen.
0: You're like, they're already out.
1: I was like, what, we're done?
0: Top 100 answers are on the board.
1: I'm like, what?
0: Do you like Alexi Lawless? Survey says, no.
1: No. Do-do-do. Do-do-do.
0: 505-246-0610, Sports Animal Hotline, and text line, and it's the opening drive right here on the Sports Animal.
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30: A couple of accidents to report right now. We've got a crash west on I-40 between Wyoming and Eubank Boulevard. That's slowing traffic down starting at Fuentebo Boulevard. Also at the San Mateo and Manal Boulevard intersection, there's an accident slowing traffic down in all directions.
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13: Back in 2019, I made a documentary for HBO called One Nation Under Stress. And what was true then is still true now. Money and financial problems are consistently ranked as the number one cause of stress in the United States. And a brand new study out of the Mayo Clinic found that worrying about money may age the heart even faster than traditional risk factors. Unlike an acute stressor, such as a short-term work deadline or a brief illness, financial strain is often chronic and ongoing. And because money affects so many aspects of daily life, financial stress can be difficult to escape. Even so, financial stress does not mean you're doomed. Just means you need to double down on the things you know are good for heart health. Diet, exercise, sleep, and of course, not smoking. I'm Dr. Sanjay Gupta, helping you live a better life.
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0: Is Jeff Symbieta back tomorrow? Boss comes in. Where's Jeff? Sorry, it's just me. No, it disappoints so many people. I'm sorry, dude. It's Mountain West Football Media Day. Jeff Symbieta back tomorrow. Looking forward to the conversation with Jeff. The notes, the nuggets from the coaches, the players he interacted with. Of course, Gloria Navarez, her state of the conference speech yesterday, kind of hinting at New Mexico, a reason why. And it's not a bad reason. But they went away from like an official preseason poll. You can do the all-conference team, say, hey, these players think they're going to be awesome this year. But I like the fact that you don't set narratives with a preseason poll, with roster turnover, new teams in the conference. You just don't know. Let's watch a few weeks and then have the discussion who we think is going to be a conference contender. And then keep fingers crossed, can be there late in the season and also dabbling her toes in the college football playoff mix. It's opening drive here on 95.9 FM, AM 610, The Sports Animal. JJ Buck, Carlos Tenorio with you. Ooh, so we've been talking about, you know, the 5 for 5 and Donovan Denton's story came out earlier this week where, you know, Donovan reversed course and he said in some comments to KRQE that his family kind of rallied with him and said, you know what, go for it. If there's one more year of eligibility, Donovan Denton has made it known he doesn't want to pursue a professional basketball career. You know, he wants to get into coaching and follow that grind as opposed to maybe G League overseas basketball. Well, why the heck not play one more year, get yourself another nice paycheck to play basketball, and then get back to what you want to do. And so you raise the question, if you're the Lobos and Eric Olin, do you reach out to Donovan? Do you have to make him say no? And if he goes, coach, appreciate it, but you know, I think I'm going to take my talent somewhere else. And say, all right, but do you have to at least open that door? Because that's the first step. And then it's, well, financially, do you have what it takes to land Donovan? And then the conversation of, okay, you bring in Donovan Dent, kind of what's the rotation going to look like? Again, you have to look at all these things in one-year windows. It's the way it is. And are you a better basketball team? Even with, there's going to be some frustration. Mainly looking right at Uriah Tenet, who been billed as the starting point guard for low basketball next season. And say, hey, man, this is a scenario that we didn't anticipate having, but here we go. And is it one where you have to make UNM's, or Donovan Dent has to say no to UNM? Now, Eric Olin yesterday had a comment for Jeff Grammer in the Albuquerque Journal on this situation. And Eric Olin said, quote, Donovan Dent is a UNM legend and will always be a Lobo. We continue to monitor the fifth year of eligibility across college basketball. We will remain open to adding players who can add value to our team, limited only by roster space and available resources. So that's just what I'm throwing out there for you today, because I know it's been buzzing and people having the debates on social media. So are you at least approaching dense representation and saying you're interested? And then you have the questions to answer after that. So yes, I'm interested. Okay. Well, what's the number? Okay. What does it do to my current roster? And that's the checklist. But again, it's one that even if you think it's going to say no, do you just have to do it? Almost to cover your bases in a way. Like if it comes out and if Donovan Dent has a really good year somewhere, and he's like, you know what? The Lobos actually never reached out to me. Is that worse than just for the fan base and for Eric Olin and UNM, as opposed to just saying, hey, we'd be open to discussion. We're going to let you know we're here for you. 505-246-0610. Howard, you're on the opening drive. What's up, Howard?
1: Not a thing in the world disappoints about listening to you, JJ. The only thing that used to disappoint me is you being a Bronco fan, but you've been giving my Cowboys a little bit of love lately.
0: They've done a good job this offseason.
1: I can overlook it. Hey, I was going to tell you, you know, I've been listening to this show since you guys replaced the Dan Patrick show. I think that was in the mid-2006 or 7 area, wasn't it?
0: I don't know when, like, the first morning shows, you know, had Ian Martin and stuff that were doing stuff in the mornings. And then, you know, Symbieta took over, I think, like 19 years ago or something.
1: Yeah, something like that. I've been listening to you guys for a long, long time. But I've been, you know, my curiosity is Donovan Dent. That's the purpose of my call today. I think Gonzaga does make all the sense in the world, but I don't think the Lobos really have a chance because I don't think they have the kind of money that they could pony up for him. Do you?
0: Here's the thing. I think you could find one person or a couple people that if you tell them Donovan Dent is legitimately interested, you could probably get them to cover that for a year.
1: Because if he truly wants to retire this young in his life and pursue other interests, I would think that he'd like to make a good grab at this last opportunity and, you know, pad the bank account a little bit. And who can blame him?

0: is Jalen House's defensive intensity. And that's the question, is can you get that out of your rights net? Are you getting enough out of Donovan and J. Cole where extended minutes with those three on the court? That, you know what, the offense of what you're getting out of this trio might outweigh some of the defensive deficiencies. It's fascinating. I want to hear your thoughts. Donovan, do the Lobos at least have to open the door? If you're Eric Olin, do you have to at least lob a message and say, hey, we're open to discussion if you want to talk with us? 505-246-0610, Sports Animal Hotline and text line. It's the opening drive right here on the Sports Animal.
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2: A couple of accidents to report right now. We've got a crash west on I-40 between Wyoming and Eubank Boulevard. That's slowing traffic down starting at Fuentebo Boulevard. Also at the San Mateo and Manal Boulevard intersection, there's an accident slowing traffic down in all directions.
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7: 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Expect Amarian Hampton to spread his wings in year two. The Chargers RB has a premium offensive line, run-minded OC, and the skill set to thrive. 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
2: Lerner and Rome is the way to go. 444-4444.
6: 444-4444. Carlos Urias, Benoist, Estimated Attorney, 2711, Carlisle Boulevard, Northeast
7: Albuquerque. There was another match on the pitch yesterday. New Mexico United. 4-1 victory at Lexington. That's some goal of the week nominees in that contest. The New Mexico United coming off, you know, the win against El Paso, that was in the Prenix Tires USL Cup, but they did not advance based on, you know, goal differential and all that stuff moving forward, but they kept the form. And man, they were looking good yesterday.
8: Remarkable game yesterday. Fred.
7: 505-246-0610. JH about Carlos Tenorio with you. Fred, you're on the opening drive. What's up, Fred?
9: Hey, we got to talk baseball. Let's forget about World Cup.
7: Let's not.
9: You know what we need to do is the American League really needed this win really bad because
8: yeah, we did.
9: I've been checking it out the whole year so far. And right now, at the break, five teams are only over 500. They're 132-60 against the National League. And they needed this win big time. They really did. They had to win this game. And then I was looking at batting averages. When's the last time you've ever seen where the American League has one guy batting over 300? That's Diaz of Tampa Bay. I mean, there's something going on. I guess pitching just kind of dominating baseball, but I know the crowds have been great for baseball all around the country. But what do you think the problem is? I guess you can almost say it's mediocre, but it's been great though too.
7: Well, the problem with what?
9: Well, having teams 500 is all, not having any 300 hitters in baseball anymore. I mean, you used to have 15, 20 guys over 300. Now you only have one. So is it pitching's dominating baseball? And then I want to change the subject because the real reason I called is no one's talking about my Red Sox. Since World Cup, all it's been is World Cup. Nothing's been
7: said
9: about
7: it. It's the biggest sporting event in the world, and they didn't play baseball yesterday, Fred. That's why we're talking about the World Cup.
9: No, I'm just talking about this. Let's talk baseball. I'm talking about if you looked in the paper for the last 3 weeks, nothing's about baseball, right? It's all about World Cup. So I just thought, you know, the Red Sox are playing so good. They're 14-2. I know they're still
8: 10 games out of first place, 2 games under 500.
9: yeah, right. But anyway, I just wanted to call and maybe talk about something a little different, and especially about baseball. Why is baseball not having that many hitters? Why is pitching dominating? What's going on this year? Maybe your thoughts about that. I know Carlos loves baseball. Mm-hmm. You do too. And just to give you an idea, the Colorado Rockies have two guys batting over 300. That's pretty good, McCarthy and Johnson.
8: Yep,
7: they do. So there's 8 players batting over 300. We know what's happened with baseball. Yes, the pitchers are throwing ridiculous stuff. And contact is really not the name of the game. It's a 3 true outcome sport. Home run, strikeout, walk. That's why you have 8 guys batting over 300. Now, there's a chunk of dudes that are like 290 or higher. So it's not awful. But we've seen an evolution of baseball. And it's swing for the fences and strikeout.
8: There's no such thing as small ball anymore.
7: And that equals a drop in batting average.
8: Yeah. The Red Sox, rough year, 46-48, 10 games under 500. They are 9-1 in their last 10, but, you know, no baseball
7: yet.
8: And
7: they didn't play baseball yesterday. Yeah. So, yeah, I'm probably going to lean into Messi in the World Cup. It's the opening drive right here on the Sports app.
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10: 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Argentina and Leo Messi showing once again the heart of a champion yesterday. 2-1 comeback win against England. Argentina on to the World Cup final. And this Argentina squad, like the Tom Brady New England Patriots, like the Derek Jeter New York Yankees, count them out at your own risk. I'm Nick Costa.
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7: Where have all the 300 hitters gone? Can Lionel Messi hit 300? 505-246-0610. Would he be a great leadoff hitter? Lionel Messi. Could he be Ricky Henderson?
28: Ooh, I don't know. I he has the speed, let me tell you. Ricky, right. Messi's more of a, I would say like a bottom of the lineup, 7, 8, 9 guy. Be productive, get you on base. I don't think he has a lot of power to be towards the top, but you put Messi at 7, 8, 9 hole.
7: Probably, yeah.
28: Go the opposite way, lay down a good punt.
7: New era baseball where you're taking the pitcher out of the lineup.
28: Yeah.
7: And a DH. Maybe not DH, but maybe he'd be a good second baseman.
28: I think he has middle infield written all over him, honestly. Mm-hmm. Like shortstop, second base. I think that's where Messi
7: turn the lineup over, get on base.
28: Yeah, you know, he would remind me of a guy who used to play for the Oakland A's.
7: Now here's a guy
28: named Eric Sogard. Yes, nobody knows about Eric Sogard, but he should have won Face of Baseball in 2012. The vote was rigged. It was a rigged election for the Face of Baseball. But Eric Sogard was that dude. He would drive in guys at the bottom of the lineup, would sacrifice, was a great second baseman. He wore glasses.
7: Yeah.
28: His nickname was Nerd Power. I think he played for the Brewers for a little bit, too. We were talking about the Brewers yesterday. But, yeah, Messi, I guess baseball equivalent. Eric Sogard.
7: Dude, this is – we got to be careful. We've talked baseball 2 days in a row, and we might be hitting our baseball quota. So we need to be careful.
28: Especially with the All-Star break. You know, there's – the Isotopes are back in town soon. Yeah.
7: Back in town tomorrow.
28: Yeah.
7: In the homestand. Looney Tune jerseys on deck.
28: I am super thrilled about that. That is, I love everything that they do when it comes to like the promotions. They do such a good job. Like Chrissy Baines and everyone involved over there at Topes are just, they're just remarkable to work with. Oh, there is baseball today.
7: There's one, isn't there one game today?
28: Oh, it's the Mets. Well, no one wants to watch that. I don't want to watch the Mets. Why are you subjecting me to watch the Mets?
7: Enjoy Juan Soto. So Matthew hit us on the text line. It says baseball does not need a salary cap. It needs a salary floor.
28: Yes.
7: And
28: yes.
7: Teams need new owners.
28: Yes.
7: There was that.
28: 1,000% yes. You're my favorite person. Just know that. Yes.
7: There was.
28: I will die on that hill.
7: There was one more. Where did it go? I missed it. It had something to do with a strategy. Oh, here we go. It's called strategy, Carlos. When we were discussing pitchers hitting in the DH.
28: What strategy? What strategy?
7: It required the manager to think.
28: Oh, yeah. Yeah. Let me just throw 4 meatballs to Bartolo Colon. Yeah. Strategy. The only pitcher I would be scared of facing when that was around, Madison Bumgarner and Zach Greinke. Those are the only 2 dudes that could get a hold of a ball and be productive.
7: Mad Bum could swing it.
28: Mad Bum should have been a home run derby. That dude was goated.
7: Granky.
28: Zach Granky was pretty dang good too, man.
7: Gosh dang it. Who is? I think he played for the Reds for a little bit.
28: Homer Bailey?
7: Some out. No, I'm absolutely.
28: Oh, Michael Lorenzen.
7: There was another dude that could swing a little bit. Actually, I think they put him in the outfield.
28: Yeah. I think it's Michael. Hold on. I think it's Michael Lorenzen. I had a Reds pitcher who could hit.
7: I need a Rick Ankiel situation.
28: Ooh,
7: on our hands.
28: That's a good one. It was not Babe Ruth. He never played for the Reds.
7: I thought you said Baby.
28: Baby Ruth.
7: Bambi.
28: Bambi. The great Bambino. Oh, it's the same guy. Great movie. I will say that about the All-Star game since we're on the baseball subject.
7: Thank you, Fred, for this. Yeah. So, by the way, speaking of that, the Sandlot and Rookie of the Year just recently introduced those to my son.
28: Yep. Michael Lorenzen. Yep. Yeah. Oh, yeah.
7: Loves it.
28: The Sandlot, there's another one that I think is severely underrated, and it's an older movie. It's in black and white. Pride of the Yankees. It's about Lou Gehrig.
7: Okay.
28: Great movie.
7: Let's check that one out.
28: You said, did you say Major League too? No, you just said Sandlot and Rookie of the Year.
7: Rookie of the Year. Which is
28: Rookie of the Year was
7: so good.
28: I loved that as a kid.
7: We actually watched that last weekend. It's like a Saturday morning.
28: Throw the high. Put it on.
7: Stinky cheese. Like, this is great. This holds up very well. This is a fun movie.
28: Yeah, it's a great movie. And the old, you know, owner, John Candy in that movie was great. That extends the Cubs' longest winning streak of the season. Two. He was remarkable. That was just Gary Busey as the Rocket. Mm-hmm. A good baseball movie, man. Yeah. Sandlot.
7: That was in the VHS rotation a lot. When I was younger.
28: What was the other one where Little Big League?
7: Okay.
28: Little Big League.
7: That was
28: a good one.
7: Yeah, I was going to go Angels in the Outfield next too.
28: Good movie. Filmed at the Oakland Coliseum. Yeah. You know? Great stadium, the Oakland Coliseum.
7: Yeah, great movie.
28: Good play some
7: football
28: stadium.
7: There. What do you think?
28: I know. Yeah. Come on, Raiders. It's about to close. You have one opportunity. The A's go.
7: So you're just bringing that up in the break. So the Las Vegas Raiders, Oakland Coliseum is going away.
28: I know, finally.
7: They're thinking about playing a preseason game there. Would that feel like a little kicking me while I'm down type of deal or what?
28: I don't know. And it's been rumblings through like Raider Nation about this possibly happening. You know what? When it comes to how the Raiders left Oakland, I think is much different than how the A's left, right? When the Raiders came back, they're like, we're going to be here, but we need a stadium. If we don't get a stadium, we're going to leave again. And Al Davis was very clear about that. Then they tried moving to L.A. and San Antonio, then L.A. and Las Vegas. But, man, the Raiders are still so beloved in Oakland. I wore my Oakland Raiders stuff when I was out in the Bay Area in March, and I got a lot of thumbs up. My girlfriend was very confused because she's a Broncos fan. But, you know, if that does happen, and if what the rumor mill on Raider Nation Twitter is true about the Las Vegas Raiders going back to Oakland for one more game, I think it would be recepted there very well because, I mean,
7: it's kind of like the final
28: farewell, you know, because the last game that the Oakland Raiders played there, we lost to the Jaguars at like the last minute and there was a whole riot, but I think if it was, and that's how you close the Oakland Coliseum, right? And it's a Raider preseason game. You're probably going to play the 49ers. You're not going to play the Broncos. You're not going to play the Chiefs or the Chargers in a preseason game. You're probably going to play the 49ers in that. You get one last tailgate in, and it's a way for fans to say goodbye, you know, because when the A's left, they kept having events at the Coliseum. So it's like, all right, guys, we're done, but you could still come back here, and it just feels different. So if they are going to close the Coliseum, because the city of Oakland finally sold their share to a private firm that wants to turn that into an event venue, which is fair, you know, that definitely needs a lot of TLC, and it's good for concerts and stuff, and the Roots are moving out, it's USL Championship. If your final sporting event was a Raider game, I think that's a good way to end it off, you know. That's like
7: that would be, yes, it stings, it hurts, but
28: okay, but yeah, you well. Know what? And they're a lot more loved in Oakland than the A's are. I'll tell you that. I think that's still a fresh wound, but it's like the Blue Jays playing in Montreal some spring training games. You know, I think there's a lot of cities that have been wronged that should have this opportunity to at least one more time see their team, whether it's the Raiders in L.A. Well, the Raiders go down to L.A. a lot. The Raiders in Oakland, you know, the Blue Jays in Montreal, a hockey game in Quebec City. You know, there's a lot of cities that have lost teams that deserve at least one last hurrah. Maybe, you know, maybe it shows that they still can support a city, you know, a pro team. I don't think an NFL team would ever go back to Oakland. I think that would just be wrong. I think a baseball team could one day. But I don't
7: depends on how much money an owner would have.
28: Wait, owners have money?
7: Back to these venues. 505-246-0610, Sports Animal Hotline and text line. You know what's underway? It's been underway for a little bit.
28: What?
7: The Open Championship.
28: Oh, yes,
7: what's
28: it
7: that
28: has.
7: Leaderboard looking like at Royal Birkdale. We're going to hit that on the other side. And if you're not first, you're last. Yes, Scotty Scheffler, little rookie Bobby heading into this tournament. It's the opening drive right here on the Sports Animal.
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11: 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Just to recap what Argentina's done in these four World Cup knockout round victories against Cape Verde, round of 32, scored an extra time and then had to score again to win 3-2. Against Egypt, round of 16, down 2-0, 79th minute. 3 goals in 13 minutes at the end of regulation to win 3-2. Against Switzerland, quarterfinals, tied in extra time. Scored twice, 1-3-1, and yesterday in the semis. England, 1-0 lead, 85th minute. Enzo Fernandez scored, and 6 minutes later, Lautaro Martinez, who had subbed in. Lionel Messi assisted on both. Perfect crossing pass to Martinez, who headed in the game winner, 2-1 over England. So four straight narrow victories, and now the defending champions are in Sunday's World Cup final in New Jersey and Spain. England and France will play for third place Saturday. John Stashower, Westwood One Sports.
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7: Season, the Open Championship. Need some fun mornings this weekend in Royal Birkdale. Right now, two players, Sung Jae-im and Daniel Brown. Brown from England, M from South Korea. 4 under. Round is complete. I'm playing overnight, early morning in Southport, England. You got a chunk of players, including Bryson DeChambeau, Francesco Molinari. 3 under. And then you get down to, how about this? Victor Perez, former Lobo, 2 under par, along with Scotty Scheffler. That's where Scheffler finds himself after shooting an opening round 68. It's opening drive here on The Sports Animal. JJ Buck, Carlos Tenorio with you this morning. Adrian holding it down on Pro View Networks. And Scotty Scheffler, they didn't play the weekend last week. He missed the cut at the Genesis Scottish Open, ending his streak of 78 straight PGA Tour starts in which he made the cut. And Scheffler had a quote that reminded me of Ricky Bobby. If you're not first, you're last.
31: I don't know. I would say missing a cut is probably the most frustrating.
32: ESPN went to the next one. I'll get that quote up.
7: As we'll wait to hear what Scotty Scheffler had to say about missing the cut. Not a solid start. Just 2 shots back. And they were expecting this to play hard and fast this week. And you know it's going to pop up to be challenges. I already saw a ridiculous shot out of the bunker from Hideki Matsuyama. You're going to get yourself a fair share of those. You know, those crazy bunkers. But here's Scotty Scheffler on last weekend?
31: I don't know. I would say missing a cut is probably the most frustrating thing. I don't think it hurts as much as like coming close to winning and finishing second. I felt like coming in second at Travelers hurt more than missing the cut, but missing the cut is significantly more frustrating, is how I would describe it.
7: Yeah, that's one of those, if you're not first, you're last. You know, Scotty Scheffler, been fantastic, but hasn't quite lived up to those expectations when we are looking at flirting with, maybe trying to have some Tiger-like numbers, and it puts into perspective how ridiculous Tiger Woods was in his prime with his streaks plus the wins, not just the major championships, but the tournaments he was winning, and Scheffler was kind of dipping his toes in that water. And you know he's going to come with a strong Friday and be a presence this weekend. We're running down the leaderboard. I still have a lot of golfers, you know, that will be finishing up their round. So some golf to enjoy and watch over the next few hours. I always scroll down to see who struggled. Gary Woodland, +8. That's a last place right now.
32: That's still probably the best day I've ever had on the course.
7: Yeah, I'm not shooting that number all that often. I'm just trying to scroll through what's popping. Jason Day, +3. Cameron Smith, +2. So, yeah, this course is still tricky. You mentioned Matsuyama. Saw one of his bunker shots where he was right up against the ledge. Had to pop it straight up. Get out of the bunker. He finished +2 on the day. So, you know, we'll have you covered.
32: Rory even right now.
7: Rory McIlroy even.
32: 3-3, though.
7: Brooks Koepka, +1. Signs from the names that'll pop for you. Of course, Patrick Reed, +1. Chris Goddard has been on a nice run. He's even through 6. But, yeah, the -4 is where Sungjae and Daniel Brown are. A chunk of golfers at 3-under, as well as 2-under, to include Scheffler and Victor Perez. And always enjoy major championship golf. Be watching that in the mornings. And we'll see if you can go on a run. But Scotty Scheffler with the, you know, if you're not first, you're last comment, the frustration of finishing in second place. We've also been having a discussion this morning about a fifth year. And Donovan Dent said earlier this week that he was talked into it, and given the fact that there are lawsuits out there, the plaintiffs saying, hey, it's not fair that the 5 for 5 is coming and you're going to say it's going to start next year. What about us? Okay. Well, Donovan Dent looking into playing another year. Where will he play? And would it be the University of New Mexico? And if you're Eric Olin, do you have to reach out to Donovan's representatives and just ask the question? Like, is that something you have to do? Well, John says, do you foresee any scenario where New Mexico State and Coach Hooten lands Donovan Dent? No. No, I don't.
32: Thank you for the laugh, John.
7: I think it's rivalry and resources.
32: Yeah. Hey, Donnie, let's move to Cruces to go play at a really rundown arena.
7: But again, make them say no. Whatever it is, make them say no. Sir Coach Hooten.
32: Good guy.
7: Dial him up. Yeah.
32: Like that guy. Really actually genuine guy.
7: But the answer to that question is going to be no. When it's a maybe for New Mexico, it's going to be a hard no for New Mexico State. And the maybe, it's because, yeah, that's where he played for 3 years.
32: Have we thought about Xavier? I don't know why I didn't think about that sooner. You know Rick Pitino. Richard Pitino is thinking about it.
7: Stories come out. He can send messages right to Donovan Dent. I'm sure it's on the table. Anyway, immediately with the news earlier this week with Gonzaga's potential starting point guard signing overseas, I think it was Valencia that he was going to.
32: I want to say yes.
7: Somewhere. Anyway,
32: it's one of the La Liga teams that also have a basketball team.
7: So it's overseas, and the Dent story started bubbling. Everyone's saying Gonzaga, which, yes, I'm Mark View, Gonzaga. They have the resources available. I'm listening to that. Now, it's funny, as people have pointed out, well, if he goes to Gonzaga, and then guess what? Boise State.
0: Boise State.
7: San Diego State.
0: Well, I thought we got rid of you.
7: No, it's Donovan Dent again.
0: It was Valencia.
7: And a new look Pac-12. But even if you think that Donovan would be leaning to the, just not just the competition, but potential biggest paycheck available, I think you have to put it out there. Because even if you're Eric Woldenstein, you know what? Yeah, Donovan Dent is awesome. But I just don't want to upset the apple cart right now. If it comes out after the season, you know, it's going to come out. Donovan Dent has a good year somewhere. He's back. He's doing his camps. He's coaching basketball, doing all this stuff. And you get one of those quotes, be like, yeah, you know, the Lobos never reached out to me. Never asked if I was interested. Never gave me the opportunity to say no. Does it matter to you? Would you feel bummed as a Lobo fan if that question wasn't asked?
32: I feel like it's a courtesy. You have to at least give him a courtesy call, right? I mean, he came back to run camps for kids here. He's still running camps for kids here. He loves it here. He came back for our NIT game against St. Joe's. Like, you have to at least extend the courtesy. I mean, you know what? If he says no, he says no. And I don't think any Lobo fan would be upset if Donovan Dent didn't come back. As long as the offer, or not even an offer, as long as you at least picked up the phone or shot a text, you know, nowadays. Yeah. But that's also for me to say, Coach Olin has a really hard job. It's easier said than
7: to
32: done.
7: Say in this scenario, and honestly, you can't worry about
32: public perception. Yeah.
7: And if Lobo fans would get mad if I didn't ask, like it's a loaded question. And it is interesting.
32: It's easy for me to say behind the mic.
7: Do you have to float it out there? Or is it one to say, hey, we like our team. We know it might end up being a no. So we just don't want to really even open that door. But the discussion's there this week with Donovan Dent thinking about playing a fifth year of college basketball. And where is that going to be? 505-246-0610. It is the opening drive here on 95.9 FM and AM 610, the Sports Animal.
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7: Days they will wrap up today on going in Las Vegas. Jeff Symbieta back tomorrow. He's out there representing the Isleta New Mexico Bowl. Mountain West, no preseason poll. I'm fine with that. It was addressed yesterday. But you get the preseason on conference teams, which that's solid. Jack's Neck, Lobo linebacker named Mountain West preseason defensive player of the year, one of five Lobos earning all conference honors. And also the questions. And we have discussed it. And for me, it's more. So two of the three biggest questions I have for Lobo football. Two are on the offense. And one is on the defense. And first and foremost, it's the health of Jack Lane. And Jack Lane was asked about his right elbow. Says it's in a good spot after off-season surgery to repair a torn tendon. He did not throw it all this spring. But he said, quote, "It feels good, man. Elbows are tricky. You got to be careful with them. And I think our training staff is so good. Probably the best in the group of six, in my opinion. I spent probably too much time with them," end quote. And he doesn't want to have to be with the trainers. But that is one where there's an asterisk. There's a question mark. And we talk about pitchers and coming back from elbow surgery and how much time it takes them. Well, it's not all that different for a quarterback in dealing with the challenges of having to throw the football and you had a torn tendon. So, you know, that timeline is going to be extended. I know they're confident that he's going to be available. But that is a question, is the health of Jack Lane. Because right now, Luke Umoga, not there yet. Can he get there? Yes. James Lobstein, I think you could see him, again, be a little bit better passer. He was needed to be the QB in the run game, and he excelled, and he had some big-time moments. And so you have these three guys, and those are the three I'm looking at. And then you have Cade Mitchell, young guy, Toafave in there as well, but I think those three, Lane, Moga, Lobstein, are the ones that we're looking at, you know, taking snaps this season, barring, you know, things that happen to potentially the player in front of them. And so it's the health of Jack Lane and just being efficient in the offense. Number two is the explosiveness in the ground game. And Damon Bankston and J.J. McKinney, they were next level. They were explosive in the pass game, and they could break off big runs. You know, Scottrey Humphrey, I think he's going to be solid. He's going to pop at times, but doesn't necessarily have that extra gear. And when you have a football team that is going to run it as much as the Lobos do, you're going to need that spurt ability and the ability to take the top off the defense on the ground with those explosive plays in the run game, especially leaning into an offensive line that returns four of their five starters, feel that they're going to be better too than at left tackle. And a player that I'm looking at is Cameron Matthews, the Memphis transfer. You saw some of his burst and his speed during spring ball, popped off some in the spring game. So I think Cameron Matthews, he's a small guy, 5'7", 187. but he has some of that burst. I'm also interested in Kiefer Sibley, the transfer from North Texas. I think those guys could form a nice running back room behind Scott-Trey Humphrey. And then, of course, you still have guys that maybe didn't get a chance to show who they were last year, whether it's, you know, Deshaun Buchanan, the Idaho transfer, Darren Bowers, who missed some time with injury last year as a true freshman. I think there's options, but it's, all right, behind Scott-Trey Humphrey, I think it's healthy. The ankle, I think, took away a lot from him last year. You have that burst. And then third question, we know it's pass rush. Because this defense, whether you look at the tackles, you know, Brian Booker, same preseason all-conference, Brian Booker, MacGyver coming back inside. It's a strong defensive tackle, dude. You don't get that at a lot of places. Like, two legit defensive tackles, you know, at a group of six is really good. And then behind him, you know, Jackson Eck, and then the secondary. There's depth, there's playmakers. And the one question mark is pass rush. This team had 36 sacks last year. Brett Carhu and Keyshawn James Newby coming off the edges. So now you have to create a little bit differently now in your stout secondary and blitz packages. But those were my three biggest questions for Lobo football ahead of the year. And they have the pieces to answer those questions. 505-246-0610, Sports Animal Hotline. Terry, you're on the opening drive. What's up, Terry?
15: Good morning, JJ. Good morning, Carlos. Sorry, a little late to the party. I just want to bring up watching how great the World Cup crowds were and everybody enjoying it. It reminded me of my daughter's club team when they went across the pond 16, 17 years ago. They went to a Premier League game, and their coach was, no, sit here, don't cheer, don't say a word. We want to get out alive. And it just thought the difference of how the World Cup, everybody could enjoy it and be in the stands and not brawls breaking out constantly and all that. So I don't even know which two teams were playing in there, but, you know, it's nice that fans can enjoy it and all that, but that was the heyday. I thought, you know, FIFA's corruption. I thought the NCAA said, hold my beer. We can be as incompetent as you are corrupt. I thought it'd be very simple now with the 5 for 5. And, you know, they still have all these lawsuits going that they should be able to stand up. You sign a paper and this is what's going on. People like Donovan Dent, yeah, you played fourth. You get your fifth. But everything going on, just stand up, have the rule. They come in, they sign it, and this is the rules they go by and all that. And last little tidbit to pick on Carlos. Yeah, I liked it when pitchers hit.
32: Oh, Terry, no.
15: It was called strategy.
32: It's not called strategy. It's stupid.
15: No, it was, you had to have a number 8 hitter who could hit so that you would get to the number 9 guy, and then you made decisions like the 81 World Series when the Yankees pulled Tommy John, and he just said, let's see if somebody can get you out, when they went to a pinch hitter. Yeah, I mean, you can say it's boring. This from somebody who loves soccer.
32: I never said it was boring. I just said it was stupid.
15: Okay, stupid. It's just stupid. But yeah, you know, it was where you had to, and managers actually had to think and sometimes make a decision. And that was, it was just something about, can we live without? Yeah, fine. The new game's fine. You know, 1 through 9 is going to try to hit a home run, and they're all going to strike out 150 mm-hmm. times, but maybe hit 30, 40 home runs and all that. But, yeah, the old school of maybe even that, and like even JJ mentioned, the old school of sacrifice bunt. I don't know if anybody knows how to sacrifice bunt, period, anymore. But that was just my little chirping, being ornery a little bit. But you guys are doing a great job. Take care. Be safe.
32: I appreciate you. You know, just because he said we're doing a good job, we're going to keep him on. You know, we're going to allow you back. I stand by him. I will die on that hill of El Pitcher's hit. But I am an American League guy. So that's how it should be.
7: Marty, you're on the opening drive. What's up, Marty?
16: JJ, I wanted to recap yesterday's game. I felt England really just, you know, if you look at the last 15 minutes of regulation, aside from stoppage time, which I thought was a little absurd, the 11 minutes, but actually went on to like 12 minutes.
32: Yep.
16: They just stopped attacking. You know, they didn't have possession the last 15 minutes or so. They settled for the 1-0 lead, and it really came back to haunt them. Argentina was not going to stop attacking. it sort of reminded me of the Mexico game, where if you look at that game, Mexico against England, they attacked and attacked. They just couldn't get it in. They kind of went about it the wrong way. But it was very similar. So I don't know if that was just England's tactic to say, you know, we're going to put it on our D. We're going to, you know, we're going to strengthen the back line. We're going to add extra guys. But, I mean, the Pickford, the goalkeeper, he was shot after shot. Eventually, some of those are going to go in, and that's what happened. They found the gaps. I thought Argentina did a great job with their subs. For people that are out there and don't understand soccer, some coaches are really bad at substitutions. Some coaches are really bad. The Mexico coach was really bad at that, really bad, and I thought it cost them the game. U.S., at times, I'm like, is this the time to bring in this guy? But Argentina yesterday was spot on with the subs they brought in. They brought in Lautaro Martinez. He's a goal scorer. Nico Gonzalez hadn't had a great World Cup until yesterday. He had a great game. But credit to the coach, Scaloni. I think he knows what he's doing. And now Spain is going to be a different animal because they have the best defensive team. They are not going to give up those lanes that England did. And they have the guys up front to counter. And really, countering is not their style. Their style is more the Latin America style soccer, where we're going to play at our pace. We're going to keep, you know, pounding you in the final third of the field. We're not going to be trying to get runs, that kind of thing. So it's going to be a very similar type match, but I think it's going to be a great game. I think ultimately Spain wins it 2-1, and I don't think it goes to extra time. I think they hold on. I think I know Martinez has been a great keeper for Argentina, but I just don't think he's had a great World Cup. And I think Spain's goalkeeper has had a great World Cup in their defense. So I think their defense is going to carry them to a championship. So I just wanted to chime in on that. And for anybody who wants that game, that was a great game yesterday.
7: Marty, appreciate the phone call. And the problem for England, thinking, hey, we can defend this, is the dude that's on the other side and what Argentina has done all tournament long. The Mexico game, they had to drop back and park the bus because they were a man down. And they had their defender get a red card in the 54th minute. So you had to play that way. You really couldn't take away the pressure. You're a man down and Mexico's coming. You didn't have to bunker down. You're talking about over 40 minutes. Anthony Gordon scored for England in the 55th minute. Following that point, England had 12% of the ball. They touched it 12% of the time.
32: That's ridiculous.
7: And that is a failure in player management and the decisions by the coach in that moment.
32: That third place game on Saturday, man.
7: Find out, okay, we scored, but how do I inject more life into the team in terms of we're going to have to absorb a little bit because they're going to come right after that goal, but still get forward and attack and win this game with Harry Kane and Jude Bellingham getting opportunities. All that went away. They went into a shell, got super defensive with their subs. And you can't last that long. Have you not watched this tournament? Do you not know who's on the other side?
32: And if you want to be more attacking, he had Bukayo Saka. He had Everetse Eze. He had Madueke. All on the bench. Didn't touch a single one of them.
7: Took out Anthony Gordon, the goal scorer.
32: Oh, and he took Saka out of the starting lineup,
7: put
32: too.
7: Put in a defender.
32: Like, why?
7: That moment, with the 72nd minute, y'all.
32: Thomas Tuchel, man.
7: That's an awful decision. Honestly, that's where you go, Saka. That's where you go as a like for like to not go back in your shell that early.
32: That man needs to fly straight back home to Germany and let lie low, because if he flies into London after the third place game on Saturday, there's a mob.
7: We got to take this break. We're late, but is there a more depressing thing in sport than a third place game in the World Cup? This isn't like the Olympics where you're playing for the bronze, but it's just a third place game. It's opening drive here on the Sports Animal.
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18: 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Argentina and Leo Messi showing once again the heart of a champion yesterday. 2-1 comeback win against England. Argentina on to the World Cup final. And this Argentina squad, like the Tom Brady New England Patriots, like the Derek Jeter New York Yankees, count them out at your own risk. I'm Nick Costa.
0: This is Brian Weber filling in for Jim Rome with the Rome Report. If you haven't checked the calendar lately, we're now less than 2 weeks away from NFL training camps opening when the rookies for the Cardinals and Panthers report in advance of those teams getting together in the Hall of Fame game. And while practices at camp and preseason games aren't what we consider to be real football, at this point we'll take anything to satisfy our cravings for the NFL. Although, if you haven't felt your normal pangs for pigskin this summer, maybe it's because the other football is proving that fans here in the United States

0: 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I was just joking when I wouldn't start. 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
18: Now, Sungjae Im, Daniel Brown atop the Open Championship leaderboard. They both shot 4 under par. Scotty Scheffler came in 2 under par. Former Lobo Victor Perez, 2 under. Good chunk of players, 1 shot back of the leader. There's still some folks out there on the course wrapping up the round, and it'll be fun to watch the final major championship of the year. Good weekend. I've loved the World Cup. It's been fantastic drama, awesome stories for the summer. And it's really me, you know, of course, being in the sports world, it kind of helped the summer fly by.
19: Yeah.
18: A little extra, a little something to enjoy.
19: I'm sad it's coming to an end. We have 2 more games, though, at least.
18: Yeah. And the third place game. Now, if you're...
19: Good game.
18: I guess, you know, Kylian Mbappe is probably going to play a little bit to see if he can get the golden boot, score the most goals in the tournament still. Hey, it's him and Messi. Like, that's the thing. Messi had 2 assists.

0: this yesterday, but the all-time leading goal scorer in World Cup history is going to be Kylian Mbappe. He's got a few more tournaments in his future than does Messi.
1: Boo.
0: But the third place game, it's if you rotate your squad, you probably get a solid game out of that between France and England. Just because the guys that haven't played, but telling them, you know, you can go win a World Cup game.
1: Thomas Tuchel already likes rotating, so.
0: Yeah.
1: It's like perfect.
0: Putting a bunch of defenders on, park the bus. But there's, it's not just the tactics. There is an element of what you've watched Argentina do. There's not many players that get that from their team. And it's not just, hey, my performance is good, plus I'm going to elevate you. It's the players around Messi play with an energy, play with a fever that we're doing this for Messi. Like, there's an element to that.
1: Yep.
0: Like, you don't get that a lot of places. Like, what Messi means to Argentina. We all have athletes we like, but that is different level. And the fact that we're seeing it play out in this World Cup, there's games that Argentina should not have won. Like that Egypt game, how did they win that game? Like, there's things that shouldn't happen, but it's happening.
1: Officiating a little bit in that Egypt game.
0: There's, yes, taking away that second goal, but they did get a second. They're up 2-0.
1: Yep.
0: So, like, you look at Egypt. And you could say, well, it should have been 3-0. Okay, but you still had a 2-0 lead.
1: They still scored three goals, though.
0: You still ended up giving up three goals late in that game. But just, it's Tiger Woods on a Sunday wearing red in his prime. It's just something, it's not just that Messi's good, the players around him are elevated because of his performance still at 38 years old. It's the mental breakdowns that opponents have trying to face Messi.
1: He's unbelievable. Like, there's no words to describe the greatness that is Lionel Messi, and we get to see it one more time, at least one more time. On now, will this be his final World Cup game on Sunday? We don't know.
0: He could be, you know, 42.
1: Yeah, playing in the next one, and I really think he could because I want to say I want to say Argentina's hosting a match for that. Yeah. I don't know if that's correct because I know it's in Spain and Portugal, but it's also the 100th anniversary of the first. So that would,
0: they're probably doing a lot of stuff with the World Cup.
1: Yeah, but he's just
0: some of the stuff is just it is unexplainable.
1: It's super. It's almost supernatural.
0: So with that being said, Spain again, guys. Here we go. Argentina is going into a contest where people are going to pick the other team. Like on paper, Spain has the players. They're better defensively. Their style suffocates you. Spain should win. They should win. Their style of play, their dudes. But can you pick against Argentina with what we've watched in this World Cup?
1: I am because I'm a fan of the Spanish national team. Viva España!
0: Carlos, appreciate you, man.
1: Yes, sir. Always a pleasure.
0: Fun hanging out with you, coming in. Thank you so much. Jeff Symbieta back tomorrow. Update you on everything that happened at Mountain West Football Media Days. Adrian, appreciate you on ProView Networks. Great job as always. Check out all the stuff that ProView has out there. We have Colin Cowherd coming up next. The Jim Rome Show follows that at 1 o'clock. Kenny Thomas Unfiltered at 4. And we are back tomorrow at 7 a.m. Everybody, metro, peace, and love. Have a great day.

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6: 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Yesterday, Argentina beat England 2-1 in the semifinal of the World Cup. England held the lead for about 30 minutes of the match before Argentina tied it and then took the lead with 2 minutes in stoppage time. The collapse from the English is as bad as it gets. This is the third time England has come up short in the semifinal. I'm Chris Fleck.
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16: A better life with Dr. Sanjay Gupta.
17: We talk a lot here about ultra-processed foods and the many ways in which they can negatively impact your health. They've been linked to weight gain, obesity, type 2 diabetes, cardiovascular disease, even cancer. And now a new study out of UCSF found that high ultra-processed food intake was associated with something called intramuscular fat, which is exactly what it sounds like. That's fat inside your muscles, which can cause them to become weaker. Now, in this particular study, the researchers noticed more wear and tear and pain in people's knees because of weakened thigh muscles. Cutting back on ultra-processed foods isn't easy. The CDC estimates at least half the calories in our diet come from ultra-processed foods. But if you're looking to eat cleaner, cutting out sugar-sweetened beverages, that may be the best number one thing you can do to try and get started. I'm Dr. Sanjay Gupta, helping you live a better life.
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0: Cup. There's no way he's going to make any announcements, so he knows that everybody's looking at him. So then he came out and he showed up and had this incredibly baggy exchange with Tyrese Halliburton. Hey, man, take that bag, show on the road. Now, that I might pay to see. I'll get into that a little bit later on. And there's a whole number of other things I want to do. I've got the FanDuel Predicts with Big Head segment, top of hour number two. Rex Hoggard will be joining me live from the Open Championship. Look at DeChambeau. This guy was up for dead. Had a big first round. Scottie Scheffler, not playing real well of late. Looking pretty good. And we'll talk about the track and the fact that it hasn't rained over there like in 8 years. We'll get into all that. And a beef segment. What is your beef? Hey, Tom, remind me. Have I done a beef segment with the chat? We did one, right? We did one. B-Web, for some reason, didn't want to do it. And Tommy's like, dude, do it. Do it. He's like, nah, it's Jim's segment. No, Brian, it's your segment, dude. It's your show. Next time, do it. Anyway, in the chats, if you want to start beefing, go ahead. Anytime. 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
13: What's up, guys? 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

0: Messi is the best we've ever seen. Argentina beat England yesterday 2-1 to advance to the World Cup final on Sunday against Spain. Messi had 8 goals and 4 assists in this tournament. Clearly the best player in this World Cup. You have to wonder how much longer Messi can play at this level. Could he play like this 4 years from now? Could Sunday be his last game on the world stage? I'm Chris Blunt.
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15: Again, out of the shotgun. Here's the snap. Looks to throw. Quick pitch. Over the middle. Picked off. Picked off by Harrison. Running down the near side of the 30, 40, 45. Breaks a tackle. Down to the 40. Has a blocker. Cuts back the other way. Down to the 20. Down to the 10. And he is in. Touchdown, Pittsburgh.
16: The 100-yard interception return for a TD by James Harrison is the longest in Super Bowl history. And it helped the Steelers beat Arizona 27-23. To become the first franchise to win 6 Lombardi trophies. With another memorable moment in NFL postseason history, I'm Scott Graham, Westwood One Sports.
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0: which is career. However, the human side of you has to come out, and you have to hope somehow he gets the tools. Somehow he understands how to help himself, how to make sure that he doesn't put himself in this situation again, how to not put the community of Jupiter, Florida in this situation again. But that was a very serious and dangerous situation, the car accident. You have to hope for the best. This isn't even about him returning and playing golf ever again. I love the conversations about could that possibly happen again. I think we've moved on from that. This is about making sure that maybe Tiger finds a way to be a better person to himself.
1: I think golf is the last thing we should be talking about when it comes to him. I agree with you. Rex, number seven, joining us. When I talk about guys that are good friends or people that are good friends in the program, it starts with this gentleman who makes every effort imaginable for every major. Rex, I appreciate you so much. He is a Golf Channel insider. You can watch the great work he's doing. It's, again, 10 o'clock there, and he's on the air with us live. Rex, you're the absolute best, man. Thank you so much for that.
0: You're the best, Jim. Thank you, buddy.
1: You are the best. Rex, nobody better. Rex Hoggery joining us. Rex, number seven. I love also, he said, can you please put me in the lower third as Rex 7? And that's exactly what the XCR did. Rex is a pro. He's had a day, a long, long day. You never know it because he's a warrior, but stayed around to do that hit. He never says no. He shows up for every single major. All right, so coming up, the beef segment. Start dialing if you have not done so already. 1-800-636-8686. Start writing if you have not done so already. Hit me up on X at Jim Rome. Jump into the chat on our YouTube channel. Also, if you want to email, do that. Rome@havetake.com. Four different ways to engage. Four different ways to get your beeps in here. Beef about almost anything you want. We do it once a week. We do it at this time. Well, during the beef season. It's not year-round, but we are in beef season. So hit me up. What do you want to beef about? That's coming up. Next segment. Not done yet. Also, I want to talk. And again, I'm running out of time. But I really want to double back to my half fam. The Boston side of my half fam. The Chowd side. If I can get that in, I will. But the beefs take priority. That's coming up next. Call or write or post your beefs. And we'll come right back.
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9: 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Argentina and Lionel Messi are back in the World Cup finals. They look to become just the third team to win back-to-back trophies. This all comes 10 years after Messi announced that he would be retiring from international soccer. Messi changed his mind out of love for his country and could win back-to-back cups should Argentina defeat Spain on Sunday. I'm Adam Abdallah.
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8: Everyone poops. It's not just the name of a classic potty training book. It's a universal truth. Even though everyone does it, almost no one wants to talk about it. Dr. Tricia Pasricha wants to change that. She's the author of a new book. It's called You've Been Pooping All Wrong. And she says there are three critical P's of pooping. The first is propulsion. Both the voluntary push you exert and the involuntary contractions that happen naturally within your body. Top line, when you feel the need to go, don't hold it. The second P is pliability, which refers to stool softness. The keys to this one are making sure you're drinking enough water and eating enough fiber. And the last P is for pelvic floor. If you can get your knees up above your waist while you're on the toilet, like on a stool or a garbage can or a stack of books even, that can make all the difference. I'm Dr. Sanjay Gupta, helping you live a better life.
9: Going on the hash mark, the 10, gets a block at the 20, up the middle of the 30, gets another block at the 35, across the midfield, the 40, down the side, the 20, they chase him to the 10, he returns it all the way on a kickoff return of 108 yards, the longest kickoff return in Super Bowl history.
10: Jacoby Jones' return electrified the crowd, but just minutes later, the Superdome suffered a power outage and play was halted. The game resumed following a 34-minute delay, and despite a furious 49ers rally, the Ravens prevailed 34-31. I'm Scott Graham, Westwood.
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7: Well, traffic right now, you will see slowdowns, I-25 in both directions near the construction zone, but I-40 looks good. Paseo, Alameda, Montaño, those river crossings are all moving up to speed. South of town right now, I-25 between Albuquerque and Los Lunas. 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
45: You know, it's funny, when I think back to what the typical American dinner looked like when you and I were kids, there's usually some kind of meat featured at the center of the plate. Vegetables are there, but often thought of as a side dish. More and more, though, we are coming to realize that a plant-based diet, with little or no meat even, is going to be a healthier way to eat for just about everyone. New study out of the University of Hawaii Cancer Center found that eating a high-quality plant-rich diet that includes whole grains, vegetables, and fruits may prevent cognitive impairment even when people start that diet in their late 50s and 60s. Yeah, it's important to make sure you're getting enough protein, fats, complex carbohydrates. Just because you cut out or even cut back on meat, though, is not a license to eat whatever you want. Focus on eating whole, real foods. I'm Dr. Sanjay Gupta, helping you live a better life.
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2: My beef is my coworker and who doesn't understand personal space. There is no need to be up in my kitchen. Bo in the OBC. You know what, Bo? Actually, you actually hit on one finally. There are certain people that do not understand personal space, and they just get right up in your grill. Like, bro, why are you that close to me? We can have a conversation. You don't need to invade my personal space. We all know somebody like that. I don't know if that's like some kind of weird, like dong move, power move, intimidation move. Like just stop doing
3: it. Dong day.
2: Thank you, Albie. At Twin 78, my beef is with school starting in late July or early August. As an employee of a school, I don't get to enjoy the rest of the 6 weeks of summer. Do they not give it back to you at some other point? Is there not a reason to start early? Don't you get it back somehow, some way? Dear Jim, my beef is with some homeowners and lawn crews who act like the street is their personal debris dumping zone. They blow leaves, grass, sticks, basically yard confetti, straight into the road, and they bounce like they did us a favor. Newsflash, your mess does not become public property just because you shoved it into traffic. Pick it up. Clean it up.
4: Clean it up.
2: David V. Haunted Horse. Jim, my beef is with Brian Weber, not doing the beef segment. He beefs about a half a dozen times a day on X, so I know he's pissed about stuff. That's good.
42: Out of here!
2: That's good. He is, and I'm glad he is. I get a kick out of his feed. Stuff's funny. Webb. Webb's all about respect for the program, so I don't know why. I know he won't do the beef segment when I've encouraged him, and I'm doing it again right now. And by the way, Brian Weber is so locked in, he's probably hearing me say this right now, or he's watching it. Be Web. Beef. Do your thing with the beef segment. It's not, I don't have like proprietary ownership of that. It's part of the jungle. You can do it. It's your show. Beef. Look, it's your show. If you don't want to do it, don't do it. But I'm saying you have my blessing. And the clones want you to do it. Bruno in the Bay. Hey, Jim. I have beef with people who show up to anything, quote, way too early. Listen, when I invited you to the cookout, it wasn't so you could follow me around while I fill coolers and I prep food. Show up an hour late like a normal person, you dopey sociopath. 1F Jeff. 1F Jeff. I don't know why that's funny. My beef is with clones whining in the chat about super hats getting red on air. Bro, I suck. And I've got red on air without paying. Do better. He's right. Plenty of other chats got red. There was one super chat that got red in the beef, and that's for $50. Those were all the ones they just read were chats. None of them paid. But there were no super hats. There were no super hats. Who is going to walk us off? Should we go back to the phones for that? Let's do it. Who's it gonna be? Where should I go? H-Town? Let's go to H-Town. Carlos in Houston. Carlos, my dude, what is your beef?
3: My beef is when you go to a hotel room, you put that nice little do not disturb hanger on the door thinking, this is great, it's going to be here all week. But then the moment you open that door, it falls off to the ground every single time. Do better, hotel room.
2: Yeah, I like it too that when the hotel staffs, room service or like maid service, and they just come rushing right in. You know what my favorite thing about that is? I always put that door lock on. You know, the one with the chain or that little rod, because they're all aggressive with it. Maid service, bam! And they run through the door like they're Jason Statham or something. I'm like, oh, sorry about that. The do not disturb sign must have fallen off. That's why I go with the authentication factor. You gotta get through two. That one's not walking me off. And nor do I think that this one will either, but I'll give it a shot. Ken in S.A. Ken, what is your beef?
4: Welcome back, Jimmy. I've got a beef. I was working late the other day and walking up to the parking lot to my car, and there's only me and one other car in the parking lot. And halfway between my car and the door, I rip a huge fart. And then I hear a woman 10 feet behind me giggling. I'm so embarrassed. I can't go back to work. Out.
2: You can't go back to work, but you got no problem sharing that with me on this show. Dude, you can't go back to life. What do you mean you can't go back to work? That's not walking me off. Can somebody please walk me off? Let's try Tucson. John in Tucson. John, my man, walk me off with a good beef.
5: My beef is with hotels and motels also. When I go in to take a shower, there's three bottles of something that I can't read because I don't go in there with my readers on. But it didn't matter because I was going to use the lotion for just about anything except what they wanted me to.
6: That's not a good cup. No. You don't like that cup.
7: I don't like that cup.
2: We had such an amazing first segment of callers. Why cannot one person have one good beef so I can end this thing properly? He actually made me laugh at first. Like, I got a problem with hotels, a beef, where when I go into the shower and there are three lotion containers and I don't know which one's which because I don't have my readers on. If you just stop right there, you probably could have walked us off. And I've said this before. I have a beef with hotels that do not have bar soap. I've gotten beyond the beef with hotels that no longer have a mini bar. I've gotten beyond that. But can I at least have bar soap? I'm just not I don't like that soft soap option. Do I have to start packing my own soap? Where to? Maybe back to the GR. Maybe, possibly. Jake in Grand Rapids. Jake, can you walk me off?
8: Yeah, I'm beefing with the softies who felt the need to cancel my outdoor concert tonight. These guys are tripping. The air quality is not worse than inhaling a pack of cigs. If Canada really wants to redeem themselves, they can tell their very own Steve Yzerman to stop ruining Red Wings hockey. Peace out, dog.
2: Wow. All right. Not horrible. I don't know how much better it's going to get. Tom, are you satisfied with that, or would you like to try one more? let me try San Luis Obispo. Got kind of a soft spot in my heart for that town. Good place. Still live not far from there. Peter in SLO. Peter, what is your beef? Peter. No, now we're done. I'm just done.
6: That's not a good call. No.
2: Oh.
7: I don't like that color.
2: Wrong line. Dude, you dodged a scud. You dodged a scud. Peter, my guy, you live to fight another day because that was on us and not on you. Let's go there right now. San Luis Obispo. Peter, sorry about that. What's your beef?
7: Yo, Pimp, my beef is with Group 5 idiots getting in the boarding line and blocking it off with their fat freaking carry-ons a freaking hour before the airline chick even calls the first group. And then when I try to get by them, they box me out and they protect their position like some kind of warrior in a foxhole. I'm out.
2: There you go, bro. That's how you do it. Walk it off on that. I'm so glad we rectified our own mistake.
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2: 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All right, we'll come back and wrap things up. Don't go anywhere. That was an epic, monumental, legendary beef segment. Stay tuned.
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17: Well, traffic right now, all in all, things moving pretty well here in the metro, but you do have slowdowns, I-25 both directions in the construction zone. Traffic also moving slow southbound on Coors near Montaño. I-40 looks good. Paseo, Alameda, Montaño, those river crossings are moving up to speed right now.
18: See an accident? Call the Traffic Tracker hotline at 505-767-9167. I'm Michael Carlisle from the 96.3 News Radio KKOB Traffic Center.
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5: We're traffic right now, 825 near the construction zone. We're seeing more slowdowns in both directions there. Headed west on I-40 as you approach the interchange. You're going to see a little congestion there. Paseo Alameda, Montaño, those river crossings are moving up to speed. North of the city, I-25 between Albuquerque and Santa Fe. Traffic looks good in both directions. See an accident? Call the Traffic Tracker hotline at 505-767-9167. I'm Michael Carlisle from the 96.3 News Radio KKOB Traffic Center.
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7: The World Cup final is set as Argentina once again found a way to escape defeat, coming from behind to beat England 2-1 in yesterday's match. England held a 1-0 lead until the 85th minute when Enzo Fernandez scored an equalizer off a Lionel Messi assist. And then once again in stoppage time, Argentina scored the go-ahead goal. They'll try to become just the third country to win back-to-back World Cup tournaments. Argentina will face Spain on Sunday. I'm Adam Abdallah.
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18: Yo, what's up? It's Thursday, and you're here with me, and I appreciate you being here. Listening to Unfiltered with Kenny Thomas on 95.9 FM and AM 610, The Sports Animal. I got Kaylina in here with me today. What's going on, girlfriend? What's up? What's up?
19: Thursday.
18: What's cracking?
19: Feels like Friday.
18: Not yet.
20: I got to tell you, having her voice in my ear,
18: it's amazing, isn't it?
20: It's way better than when I'm doing it over there because I got like JJ's voice in my ear or Trujillo or whatever.
18: Hey,
20: it's so pleasant.
18: Hey, that's Buck, you guys. He's our operations manager here at the station. He just walked in. This man can do whatever he wants. He's the boss. So what's going on, my guy? What's up?
20: Man.
18: Just in general, what's on your mind?
20: You know, sports-wise, the one thing that I'm really curious about, maybe we could talk about this and take some calls today, is I'm wondering why our fearless governor, Michelle Lujan Grisham, is trying to, she's trying to ban bare-knuckle boxing from New Mexico. Like, completely. Apparently, somebody sent her a picture of Cody East. You know Cody East?
18: Yes, of course.
20: Somebody sent her a picture of Cody East from another fight promotion, and he was got cut on his head. You know, you get cut on the top. I'm sure you got cut on your head in the NBA.
18: Oh, yeah.
20: You know, and it bleeds like crazy, right? Oh, yeah. You cut your head, it bleeds like crazy.
18: Oh, yeah.
20: Well, he was covered in blood, and she saw it, and she's like, why are we allowing this? And so now an advisory committee has gone to her, and they're removing the statutory rules for bare-knuckle boxing in New Mexico, which, by the way, one of our residents, John the Magician Dotson, is the 125-pound bare-knuckle fighting champion.
18: Yeah.
20: And they're trying to...
18: Well, Bare Knuckles, David Feldman is a friend of mine. The owner of Bare Knuckles, you guys. Over the last few years, there's been multiple fights at Tingley, right?
20: And yeah.
18: It's been approved for a reason through the Boxing Commission.
20: Correct.
18: Who our governor actually puts those people in place and appoints those people, right?
20: Correct.
18: So on the flip side of it, now there's another commission that's being put together by our governor to where it's a sporting commission division, I think, right? Which is a little...
20: Is that the one Mo's working on?
18: Mo Maestas, yes. Our House of Representatives, yes. That is exactly what he's working on. But think about it, you guys. In boxing, a glove can cut you just as bad.
20: Like, sure.
18: I've been cut multiple times in my face, like multiple times. And bleeding is the least of your worries because it's going to pour out, right? It's just one of those things. And your face, I don't necessarily know about the whole, like, getting rid of it, but it is pretty brutal, man. But think about UFC.
20: Yeah, see, that was my thought, too, because I've been to every single UFC event that's been here in Albuquerque or Rio Rancho or wherever they've been. And there have been people that have been busted up and bleeding on those.
18: Yeah.
20: You know, I think this other thing might have been an MMA fight that Cody was in. It's just a regular...
18: It's the bare knuckle part of it, man. That's the part that I think that people can't stomach. Right?
20: You know, it blows my mind some of the stuff that... I don't want to get political.
18: No, we're not. But, bro, there's politics in sports. It just comes down to it. And I would love to hear from you guys, 505-246-0610, if you want to text me as well, 505-246-0610, if you got a comment about what we're discussing right now.
20: Go ahead, because, I mean, you think about it. Back, 20 years ago when John McCain was in office, he likened MMA to cockfighting, human cockfighting. He's like, this is nothing but human cockfighting. Now look what happened. They just had an event at the White House.
18: Yeah.
20: On the lawn.
18: Yeah. Now that's insane.
20: You know, it's like, and you know, realistically, the only thing that's different about this is, yeah, they have a chance to get cut easier, but they're not taking as much damage as these other guys. You think about the damage people are taking in boxing.
18: Yeah.
20: Like, look at Sugar Shane Mosley. When was the last time you heard an interview with him?
18: Yeah.
20: That dude sounds punch drunk.
18: Yeah. Philadelphia guy.
20: Yeah. Yeah. He's a Philly guy.
18: Yeah. Good dude.
20: Love Sugar Shane.
18: Yeah.
20: And also, I mean, these MMA fighters too, you know, the amount of punishment they're taking is probably way more than these bare knuckle guys. These bare knuckle guys, the rounds are only 2 minutes long and the longest fight is five rounds. Typically the fight ends in, you know, a couple rounds.
18: Yeah.
20: You know, so they're not taking a ton of punishment. They might get a little bloody, but these are grown. They're adults.
18: It's a professional sport.
20: Yeah, they're professional athletes. Like,
18: the fact that it's professional, I think, why shouldn't it be accepted to a certain extent?
20: Yeah, I mean, look, if every time something bad happens, you're gonna try to ban sports. I mean, the NFL would have been banned years ago because somebody broke their neck. You know, I'm sure there's been, you know, horrific accidents in the NBA. You know,
18: horrific. There's lawsuits and indictments coming down. I think that's the worst as it can get right now.
20: Yeah. I mean, every sport is going to have injuries and you're going to have bloody stuff and you're going to have bad things happen. But this is what these people have chosen. You know, this is the government interfering with what people want to do.
18: Hey, the government has the power, though.
20: It's too much. Like,
18: the government has power.
20: That's the kind of thing. But I mean, that's the thing. It's like, why do they get to decide how these people can? Because essentially what they're doing is they're saying, okay, all you people that are bare knuckle fighters that live in New Mexico, we're going to take your livelihood away because we don't like it. It doesn't feel good to me. It's ludicrous.
18: Well, when you go from that perspective, this is how they put food on their table.
20: It's true.
18: That's
20: John Dotson hasn't had a fight in 2.5 years.
18: Why is that?
20: It's hard to get bare knuckle.
18: Is it just because he's strictly bare? Is he strictly bare knuckle right now?
20: I think they'll let him fight MMA stuff too. Like, he can go fight MMA stuff. But I mean, he's the champion.
18: Yeah.
20: You know, I mean, we should be celebrating this guy. You know, we should be celebrating his organization. We're always trying to say, look at New Mexico. We're better than ever. We're not the bad state that everybody says we are. But then we have things like this coming down from the top. And it wasn't even a bare knuckle fight. It's crazy. It's absolutely crazy.
18: I hear
20: too much government needs to stay out of sports.
18: That's never going to happen.
20: I know.
18: That's never good.
20: I know.
18: That's not going to happen.
20: If I was president, it would.
18: But then somebody would complain about something else you're not doing.
20: That's true. That's
18: There's
20: okay.
18: always going to be something.
20: Yeah. That's the one thing that I've learned as I just turned 55 last week. The one thing that I've learned, you're never, ever going to make everybody happy.
18: No.
20: Ever.
18: I've always thought I could.
20: Yeah.
18: Because of my heart and everything.
20: Yeah.
18: But now at 48, about to be 49 next week. It's not an option, man.
20: It's you can't do it.
18: Yeah.
20: You'll kill yourself trying to do it.
18: But we still try.
20: Yeah.
18: Right? That's just the individuals that we are. Yes, I put you on blast. Is that Clayton? Okay, let's bring in Dan real quick. Dan, you're on the Sports Animal with Kenny Thomas. What's up?
0: Yeah, so you're glorifying a blood sport there, dude. You know, I've spent a lifetime trying to teach the young people how to treat each other kindly and with respect and dignity. And once this jerk, Dana White, came up with this madness, it made it much more difficult. Let me tell you that.
20: Let me tell you that. Respectfully,
0: much
20: Dan.
0: Much more difficult.
20: Respectfully.
0: Hear me out.
20: Okay.
0: Hear me out. This is what I'm hearing out here in Radioland, okay? I hear you making excuses and glorifying. You know, you talked about these guys that can't get a fight. Well, you're talking about choices. That's the choice that they made for their family. They chose to fight to take their family. We're not going to feel bad for them for that because it's the choice that they made.
20: Is it my turn now, Dan?
0: Are you with me?
20: Is it my turn now, Dan?
0: I know it's welcome to free America, but you guys asked for a call in, and
20: no, we can debate. Yeah, we want you to call in. I want to hear this other side. I do.
0: And respectfully, no, they do not. You need to go to an elementary school and sit out on the recess one of these days, bro, and see how they pretend to be the MMA fighters.
18: Kids. So
0: does
18: so,
0: that sound like something that happens on the recess?
18: So Dan, your point is what right now? You're relating it to children and we're talking about professional athletes. What is your actual point right now?
0: My point is, bro, the kids watch NBA and emulate it. The kids watch NFL and emulate it. The kids watch MMA and emulate it. That's my point.
20: Okay, so let me ask you this, Dan. So with that line of thinking, okay, with your line of thinking, then we should ban all television. We should ban all video games.
0: Oh, come on.
20: No. Hold on.
0: Hey,
20: turn him down, Kaylina. Turn him down. Here's the thing, bro. That's a trick you need to learn. If somebody just won't let you talk, you just turn them down.
18: This is the first time this has ever happened.
20: So here's the deal, Dan. I let you talk. Now you're going to let me talk. Okay? You can bring them back up now if you want. You good, Dan?
0: You're not. Go ahead.
20: Okay. Here's the deal. With your line of
0: thinking. Don't talk to me like I'm your child, bro.
20: I'm not talking to you. You know, I'm just talking to you, Dan. Okay.
0: Then just talk to you.
18: Hey, let's keep this civilized, both of you guys. This is Kenny
0: Thomas,
18: you guys. So we're just trying to get an understanding, Dan, and then we'll discuss it. That's all we're doing.
20: Yeah.
18: Bro.
20: So my point was, with your line of thinking, basically all those things that I named should be banned as well, because the same kids. Hold on. Let me finish. Don't cut me off, or I'll turn you down again. The same line of thinking that you're going down is saying that kids are going to mimic and do the same things that they're seeing on TV as well, right? So you've got kids playing Call of Duty. You've got kids watching at home right now without parents. You know, their parents are working. They're home out of school for the summer. They're home. Who knows what they're watching on TV? You know, the difference is, Dan, these guys, you're calling it a blood sport. And yeah, sometimes people bleed. People bleed in the NFL. People bleed in the NBA. People bleed in every single sport, right? But the difference is these people are professional athletes. And I'd say 99% of the time, I think there's 1% of the people that won't go up over after the fight and show good sportsmanship. They'll shake hands. They'll hug each other. You know, they'll do this, and they'll show each other the respect.
18: What you got, Dan?
0: That doesn't make any difference to me. My point is the children. I live for the youth. I'm a retired coach. I have dedicated my life to that. I'm just making my point to you, and you're absolutely right. I don't condone the war games that the kids watch. I know that we lose our kids between 7 and 13 years old if we don't monitor them. We lose them between 7 and 13. We've got latchkey kids. You're absolutely right. We're in agreement on some of those points that you made.
20: Mm-hmm.
0: I'm just making my point that I think it's a disgusting sport, and that's my opinion. You know what I mean? And I don't think it compares to boxing. I think boxing is a more disciplined sport.
20: Yeah, but what about... Okay,
0: so now you've gone from MMA in the cage to bare-knuckle street fighting. I mean, come on,
20: well,
0: guys.
20: It's not bare-knuckle street fight. It's bare-knuckle boxing.
0: I'm not trying to be... You know, like I say, welcome to free America.
20: Yes.
0: We can do whatever.
20: Yes.
0: But we can also have our... opinions, and you guys asked me for it. I just feel strongly about it, guys.
18: No,
20: absolutely.
0: I listen to the show every day.
20: I'm glad you called in, man.
0: Of the show.
18: No, Dan.
0: I'm not a fan.
18: No,
0: I'm just not a fan.
18: That's totally fair.
0: All.
20: Yeah,
18: he's not a fan.
20: No, and that's you know what?
18: He sees it every day. This basically is what he's saying.
20: That's okay, and that's totally fine.
18: Yeah.
20: You know, I'm okay with people having a. Here's the difference between me and everybody else in America right now. Well, maybe not Kenny because you're pretty laid back. And Kaylina too. But if you disagree with somebody, they're wrong. And that's not who I am.
18: Yeah.
20: You can have your opinion. And that's okay, Dan. That's totally fine. That's why I just wanted to bring up the point about this other stuff too. Because once the government starts getting involved in all this stuff, that's when it becomes problematic for us. That's when the government should just keep their noses out of this stuff.
18: Yeah, and then on the flip...
0: On that point, I'm 100%... in agreement with you.
18: Okay.
0: I just saw a platform for me to jump in and express myself about the way I feel about it. But on that point, I agree with you 100%. It's none of their freaking business. Welcome to free America. Leave it alone.
20: Yep. Hey, man.
0: None of their business.
20: Dan,
0: I agree with you.
20: Thank you so much for calling, bro. I like good debate. I really do. I like good debate.
0: Right.
20: Thank you for calling,
0: right
20: brother.
0: On, guys. Later.
18: Appreciate you. I think that's the first time I've ever heard his voice before and Dan calling in. I appreciate that, Dan. He brought up some good points. It was just one of those things to where he wanted to get his point across on like what he's experiencing it.
20: Yeah.
18: As far as what he's seeing on a daily basis. And you've seen it, Buck.
20: Yeah.
18: Like it's out there and it's happening, right? So
20: you can't put the toothpaste back in the tube, bro.
18: Exactly. And if he's going through it, but to a certain extent, this might be a way for those kids to be able to get an opportunity to have more within themselves by fighting and getting paid to fight down the road. So
20: yeah.
18: I think if you're a professional athlete and it's out there, why should we take it from our state? Because we got a lot of kids here.
20: New Mexico's a fight town.
18: Exactly.
20: Albuquerque's a fight town.
18: Exactly where I was going with that. We'll be right back. I got Clayton Shields, my teammate, coming in for Bro Time. Buck, you can stick around if you want, my guy. And I got Kaylina producing. I'll be back right here on 95.9 FM and AM 610, the Sports Animal.
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19: James Dolan is not for bringing the band back together next year. 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He doesn't want to get caught up in what they call the second apron. 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
23: Before the 2022 final in Qatar, that it was going to be his last World Cup. Well, 4 years later, Argentina's going for back-to-back titles on Sunday against Spain, and the now 39-year-old Messi can also take home his first golden boot. Here's Westwood One soccer analyst Jamie Watson.
24: It's absolutely insane the numbers he puts up. Truly is unstoppable. And if Lionel Messi replicates the performance that he had against England in the final 20 minutes in the World Cup final against Spain, there's no reason he's not lifting a World Cup trophy for the second time in 4 years. It's just remarkable what he can still do at this age.
23: Messi's 8 goals have him tied with Kylian Mbappe. France faces England Saturday for third place. With this World Soccer Update, I'm Brad Heller, Westwood One Sports.
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7: Well, traffic right now, things are moving slow. I-25 in both directions. The closer you get to the construction zone, westbound on I-40 near the interchange, you'll see some slowdowns. You've got crash cleanup headed west on Paseo near Coors. Looks like that is in the final stages, but you will see some slowdowns as you make your way through there. See an accident? Call the Traffic Tracker hotline at 505-767-9167. I'm Michael Carlisle from the 96.3 News Radio KKOB Traffic Center.
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18: Thomas on 95.9 FM and AM 610, the Sports Animal. I got Kaylina in here with me producing. I got my boss, operating manager, in here with us today, Buck.
20: Getting people fired up, apparently.
18: Yeah, hey.
20: Hey, man, Dan, if you're listening, I'm so glad you called in. I really am.
18: Look at you bringing controversy already, and you only come in here like once every 2 months, 3 months. That's pretty cool. Thank you for coming in because you brought some excitement, bro. It's bro time with Clayton Shields. What's going on, my guy in Dallas? What's up, bro?
0: Hey, what's going on, KT? What's happening?
18: Hey, I'm good. Hey, I got my boss in here. Be on your best behavior. No, I'm kidding.
20: That's all good, man. I'm not crazy like that.
18: No, he good. It ain't that bad. Hey, Clayton would have some input on this. I want to keep this going, right?
20: Okay.
18: Because Buck came in here, and unfortunately, we have a situation to where our government here in the state of New Mexico is looking at banning or trying to ban bare knuckle in the state. And it's been coming here for the last, I don't know how
20: many years. 5-6 years at least.
18: So then there was a caller, Dan, that called in and said, our kids in the community, he sees it every day, and we're losing our kids from 7 to 13. And he's like, he doesn't like the fact that they're able to get an opportunity to be able to go fight, but he's like, to choose their own, to each his own. But at the same time, with you being an officer, I would love, in Dallas, you guys, my teammate Clayton Shields, ex-Lobo alumni, I would love to get your thoughts on this take.
0: Yeah, no, you mean like bare knuckle, like as an opportunity to go out, expend energy, any aggressive energy, the kids that like to fight. I actually agree with that. There's actually a program that was actually trying to get started that was kind of geared towards that. Kids that were getting into trouble in school or in other ways that just had aggressive energy, kind of allowing them to learn how to fight. Being able to go out and fight and kind of learn some of the disciplines of being able to become a combat combat sports person.
18: Oh wow, so check that out.
0: That's something.
20: There you go.
0: Yeah, so that's something that some of these kids actually need that. They need to because they're going to expend that energy. It's just a matter of how they're going to expend it. If you can find a way for them to expend that energy and get that aggression out in a controlled way, where they're learning something. They're learning some discipline. They're learning how to be, a sportsman, learning how to be, kind of professional in a sense. You kind of add those factors to it. Then I think you get the best of them being able to do what they or kind of what their mindset or what their persona is geared to do, and also allowing them to be functional and be productive in it.
20: Clayton, let me ask you a question. What do you think about the government? So specifically our governor, Michelle Lujan Grisham, she saw a picture of a guy after a fight. It was actually an MMA fight. It had nothing to do with the bare knuckle fighting championship. And he got cut on the top of his head. You know, when you get cut on the top of your head, you bleed a lot. But she saw this picture and she's like, why are we allowing this? And it's like, you know what? You can't put the genie back in the bottle. You know, it's been coming here for 6 years. I feel as if stuff like this, the government just needs to stay out of. The government's already too big. They've already got their fingers in everything. Why do we have to tell? It's basically... I think my gripe about this is that the government saying, we think this is bad, so you shouldn't have it, without letting the people decide for themselves. What do you say?
0: Right. Yeah, no, I say, the government should not be overprotective over things that not necessarily that the government needs to deal with. Yeah. When you're trying to say something or someone is being, we shouldn't allow this because someone got cut, they're bleeding, and all that kind of stuff. But you got to look at the final goal and the purpose of what we're doing. And so if the purpose is to curb some of the violence and some of the other things that are happening in the streets by bringing these kids in and, like I said, allowing them to burn that aggression, controlled way, and of course you're going to get bumps and bruises and cuts, but that's all part of it. Yeah, I think the government needs to understand that that's actually a positive and kind of not be a part of responding to something like that.
18: Well, it's kind of like any sport, right? You see it on TV, just like Dan said, our caller from earlier. These individuals are seeing it on TV from NFL to NBA or whatever it may be. They want to figure out how they can advance themselves to get these opportunities to be able to fight or whatever it may be, right? Like, there's not a lot of kids in this that have opportunities to go outside of that. So I don't agree with getting rid of it.
20: No, not at all. I mean, dude, my son is 10 years old, and we were out back throwing the football a week ago, and he made a really good catch, and he starts grittying, like Justin Jefferson from the Vikings. And I was like, where'd you learn that? He's like, watching football, Dad. And I get that they mimic their heroes. They imitate their heroes and people that they like and respect. But yeah. I mean, if he goes out and gets busted up, that's not going to stop my kid from watching him and wanting to learn that and be like that and like that and appreciate that. Government just needs to keep their nose out of it. It's too big.
18: Clayton, you got anything else on that subject, my brother?
0: No, I'll just say this real quick. You know, in my life and a lot of people that I grew up around and grew up with me or grew up, you know, as a part of my my being, when I was young, if I had to fight, I had to fight. And I actually got in trouble if I didn't fight. Like my grandmother, if she found out something went on and I didn't defend myself,
1: then
0: I had to deal with her.
20: Yeah.
0: I had to deal with her. So fighting is sometimes just necessary. And, you know, but the thing is I think people don't realize the positives that come from fighting. You know, it's one of those things. We're talking about bare knuckle fighting. It's just one of those things. I think I see positives in that, you know, sometimes people fight and then they got whatever they got off of the chest and all of a sudden they can move forward, you know, with the next phase or whatever they're doing. You know, that part's put behind them. So, you know, again, it's just I think it's something that's necessary and, you know, people are going to do it. I think if it's something that's controlled, I think it just serves a better purpose.
20: I like that. Thank you, Clayton.
18: Hey, just to spin off of that, man, hey, there's a lot of different action going on with LeBron. We had the Fanatics Fest to where Fanatics has their big event to where everybody thought LeBron was about to do this announcement because he was on there with Tyrese Halliburton, and he ended up not doing it. And when it was happening, Tyrese Halliburton, who's the point guard for the Indiana Pacers, you guys, was like trying to get LeBron to say something. LeBron was like, yo, hey, I thought we already talked about this. I'm not announcing nothing. It is amazing to me how this man has so much power right now to where we're talking about him more than normal. And it's always dramatic because he's able to come up with this concept of like building up this whole like marketing scheme. And there's something behind it. But I got to say, man, like this man got to make a decision here pretty soon because now everybody's thinking about Indiana, Cleveland, Warriors, Minnesota. I'm gonna come to you, Buck. Where is this man going? If he don't just go ahead and announce he's going to Cleveland, that come on, man.
20: He's going to Boston. Watch.
18: But you watch your damn mind.
20: Watch. He's going to Boston.
18: You watch your damn mind. They don't got enough money, bro.
20: You know what?
18: You watch your.
20: That's my. What? Hey, you asked me my pick. That's where I think he's going to land. That would be the swan song for him. Look at that. Lakers, and then he's going to go to the Celtics.
18: They suck.
20: Why do you think they... What a better reason for LeBron to go. He's still serviceable. He's still putting up numbers. It's not the old LeBron numbers, but he's still better than the average NBA player.
18: This is a... Clayton, hold that thought, my brother. Kayleen is telling me I got to go to break. I got to get these commercials in. You know how that crap goes. I'm going to come to you right when we come back, bro. 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
7: Well, traffic right now, you've got more slowdowns both directions of I-25 as you approach the construction zone. You're going to need to be patient going through there. Westbound on I-40 near the interchange, you start to see slow-moving traffic. That's going to last until Coors. You've also got slowdowns headed west on Paseo between Jefferson and the river. And westbound on Alameda near Rio Grande, you're going to see congestion as you make your way through there.
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18: But I got my other producer in here, Jonah, just rolled up in here. And I got Buck, our operations manager here at the station as well. And I got my boy Clayton Shields for Bro Time with Clayton Shields on as well. Before the break, we were talking about LeBron James, and Buck had the nerve to throw out there Boston Celtics, but Buck, we're gonna let that slide. At the time, you did not know that Jalen Brown,
20: I didn't know Jalen Brown was gone,
18: Sixers.
20: Yep.
18: So you probably want to retract that, right?
20: I was thinking that with him and Jason Tatum, that would be like the three, it would be the three piece combo, right? You know, okay, they talk about that in MMA fighting, give them a three piece, one, two, three. And I thought that would be a good three-piece up in Boston. Now, I know there's money problems. They'd have to move around a lot of stuff to make it happen, but now my theory's blown.
18: Yeah, it's totally blown. What's your thoughts there, Jonah? You just rolled up in here. Jonah, my other producer.
16: That was kind of a bold take. And when she said you didn't know Jalen Brown was gone.
20: I didn't know he was gone.
18: I'm like, big shoulders right there, bro.
16: I know.
18: Buck.
16: So
18: that's why I was like, my eyes are already big. That's why I'm like, yo, Buck, they got really big. You saw them get bigger. But Clayton, Kaylina, why is Clayton's screen blue right now? What's going on? It's he looks a little dark.
0: I'm sorry, he looks normal to me.
18: Okay, maybe it's just on my end. Jonah, you see that?
20: I see it too.
18: It's blue. He looks like he's blue. But it is what it is. We'll take what we can for social media. But Clayton, what's your thoughts there on where LeBron is going in general? And this whole spill about his announcement that he didn't give.
2: Yeah, well, one of the things that you said, KT, was that LeBron needs to has to hurry up and make a decision. No, he doesn't.
20: That's true.
2: LeBron is being LeBron. He's taking all the time he wants. He's keeping people in suspense. He knows that. And so he may have already decided. He may have decided weeks ago. But, you know, he's going to keep the basketball world kind of on the string and just kind of he'll tell it when he's ready.
18: Yo, Clay.
2: But
18: go ahead.
2: I still say Cleveland. Probably not, but I still say Cleveland. I think he wants to finish where he started.
18: I say Cleveland. Hey, I got something for you, Clayton. I'm coming to you first. A fan shouted, "We need LeBron." Steve Kerr responded, "We got it. We got him." Put that on Twitter. What's your thoughts there?
2: Hey, maybe Steve Kerr letting the cat out of the bag. You know, maybe he couldn't contain the excitement. Fan yelled it. He just reacts without thinking about it and says, hey, you know, we got him. So maybe there's something already on paper. Maybe there's something already verbally. They've already had a handshake deal or whatever the case may be. Everybody suspected Golden State, but, you know, it's gonna be a wait and see until LeBron actually says it. But maybe something's already been done in the back room. Maybe the back room deal has been done already.
18: See, Buck, I'm going to come to you because the Warriors in Minnesota, I don't see them going to Minnesota. The Warriors are in the Tier 2. Tier 1 is Cleveland, Miami. I don't see Miami happening. That would be dumb. And then Philadelphia. What's your thoughts there? And then I even threw out there the other day, I'm like, he can mix it up and go to the Spurs, you guys, but Wimby just signed a 5-year, $252 million deal, and he took a pay cut. So I don't see it happening like San Antonio. I'm just thinking about that really, really wild card team, if you guys have any.
20: Well, I mean, obviously, I played my wild card already with Boston.
18: You choked on that one, bro.
20: I did. I just didn't know.
18: It's all good.
20: You know, I still don't. I like what Jonah said, you know, going back to Cleveland.
18: Yeah.
20: Like, I think that would probably make the most sense.
18: It makes sense.
20: It does.
18: You're going to stick there, Jonah?
6: Yeah, I'll stick there.
18: Okay, Lena, we got a caller or are we good? I'm not sure if we got... Oh, okay, she's still trying to figure that out, you guys. I feel like it's gonna be interesting. I just want this man to just figure it out and get it over with. The big decision is going to come. To me... Clayton, he should go to Houston.
2: Man, that's what I'm thinking in my heart. But, you know, but look, Rich Paul came out and said the biggest lie ever, but, you know, whatever. He said, LeBron, this is not ring chasing. He said, this is not about chasing the ring, the decision he makes.
20: Well, it can't be about money. Right,
18: it's always about money, my brother.
20: Well, I mean, once you hit the trace commas, though, and you got the three commas on your bank statement, and you're a billionaire, is it really about money?
18: Yeah,
20: or is it about
18: ego?
20: Him trying to find a place for him and his kids where they could go and win a championship together?
18: What you got, Clayton? You got something?
2: Yeah, I mean, of course it's ring chasing. Of course he wants to go somewhere else and give him a chance to win a championship. Why would you go? Why would you go to a team to just, you know? go finish out your career and if you're not trying to win a championship. So I don't know. And I don't know if him and Junior would be a package deal. I don't say, hey, you know, you sign me, you got to sign the kid. I don't know. You know, he's obviously been, I should say, instrumental in his son's development in the NBA.
18: I don't see him going to a small market, you guys.
20: You don't think so?
18: No.
6: So not that.
20: See, that's why I thought.
18: You know what I mean? Like, but it's Cleveland, though. That's not a small market to him, Jonah. Like, he's from there.
20: It's a big city.
18: It's bigger than you think. Like, I don't see him going to a smaller, like, would he really go to a smaller market? And he just came from L.A., even though he's keeping his house in L.A.?
6: Well, L.A. is the biggest market you could possibly get, maybe Boston. But that's the biggest.
18: Whoa, young fella, New York?
6: No matter what, you're going to
18: New York, young fella.
20: Do they need him?
18: He's not going to New York.
20: They don't need him.
18: He's not going to New York. He said as far as the biggest market, I agree. It's one of them outside of New York. But it's like, I don't see him going to a smaller market.
20: Like an Oklahoma City or anything like that?
18: No, they can't afford him.
20: Yeah.
18: Yeah, you got to keep in mind the salary cap is $150 million, and then you got to come off some of your stars.
20: Yeah. Okay.
18: And you know what I mean? Like, yeah. That's how Jaylen Brown just got shipped off from Boston to Philadelphia, because they had to come off one of their stars to make it count, because the salary cap is only $160 million for 15 guys on the roster.
20: Hmm.
18: It's crazy how that works.
20: Yeah.
18: Because the owners are not going to want to pay dollar for dollar over.
20: Right.
18: Yeah, it's, why would you? Like, that's not realistic. Right. So, hey, you guys, we're going to take one more break. Hey, Clay, what do you want to talk about when we get back, bro?
2: I don't know. We'll figure it out. We always do.
18: You suck.
2: Hey, I don't know, man. You put me on the spot.
18: Yeah,
2: I'm sitting here like brain locked. Like, whoa.
18: That's the whole point, you guys. I got one more segment, and I got one more segment with Bro Tom and Clayton Shills. Jonah is going to be taking over for the last hour of the show, you guys, just to let you guys know. Jonah, my other producer outside of Kaylina, they both will be doing a show together. These amazing producers. Buck, it's up to you if you want to stick with us. We'll be right back.
20: Might as well.
18: Hey, we'll be right back. 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
1: Taking a look at traffic right now, things continue to move slow. I-25 near the construction zone. That affects both directions. Watch your speed in that area. Head west on I-40 near the interchange, you start to see slowdowns. Those last until Coors. Westbound Paseo, I-25 until the river. Traffic moving slow as you make your way through there.
5: See an accident? Call the Traffic Tracker hotline at 505-767-9167. I'm Michael Carlisle from the 96.3 News Radio KKOB Traffic Center.
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8: The World Cup final is set as Argentina once again found a way to escape defeat, coming from behind to beat England 2-1 in yesterday's match. England held a 1-0 lead until the 85th minute when Enzo Fernandez scored an equalizer off a Lionel Messi assist. And then once again in stoppage time, Argentina scored the go-ahead goal. They'll try to become just the third country to win back-to-back World Cup tournaments. Argentina will face Spain on Sunday. I'm Adam Abdallah.
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15: A better life with Dr. Sanjay Gupta.
16: Everyone poops. It's not just the name of a classic potty training book. It's a universal truth. Even though everyone does it, almost no one wants to talk about it. Dr. Tricia Pasricha wants to change that. She's the author of a new book. It's called You've Been Pooping All Wrong. And she says there are three critical P's of pooping. The first is propulsion. Both the voluntary push you exert and the involuntary contractions that happen naturally within your body. Top line, when you feel the need to go, don't hold it. The second P is pliability, which refers to stool softness. The keys to this one are making sure you're drinking enough water and eating enough fiber. And the last P is for pelvic floor. If you can get your knees up above your waist while you're on the toilet, like on a stool or a garbage can or a stack of books even, that can make all the difference. I'm Dr. Sanjay Gupta, helping you live a better life.
18: And I got my other producer in here, Jonah, who will be taking over the show at the top of the hour for the last hour, you guys. And I got Buck, our operations manager, with me as well. Let's bring Clayton Shields in for Bro Time with Clayton Shields. Clayton, the TBT's coming up, man. I got the first practice today. I know you wanted to be a part of it, bro. We'll figure it out, something for next year. Unfortunately, you can't be here. But some of the guys that are on the team, we got Vance Jackson. We got Corey Manigault. We got Johnny McCants. We got Brandon Mason Jr. I knew you were going to like that. 19-year-old young B. Mace. We got Troy Simons. We got Luke Hopped, C.J. Nolan, Jamil Jones, Michael Holyfield, K.J. Jennings, and Orlando Lovejoy. I know you guys are wondering, Donovan Dent, if you haven't heard, the young man got his fifth year of eligibility. He came out of retirement. I didn't know you can retire from the NCAA. Me and Jonah talked about that.
20: It's kind of funny when I read that. Cool, yeah.
18: Right? Yeah. Like, I tried to have this conversation with Jonah. I'm like, he retired from college. I'm like, okay, that's cool. Yeah. But these things happen. We are on FS1 starting on Monday, July 20th, you guys. And we have a second game July 23rd on FS1. And then if we need a third game, if not, we win the first two. If we need a third one, we play on July 24th, you guys. I wanted to drop that. Our first practice is at 5:30 today. That's why I'm getting up out of here. And Jonah's covering me and having my back. So thank you, Jonah. With that said, Clayton, who you got winning the World Cup, bro? Spain or Argentina? You got Messi that's playing at a high level. I think he won an ESPY yesterday. I'm not sure. But who you got winning the World Cup, bro?
2: Man, I tell you, the way Argentina keeps coming back from being down. I mean, I saw two games that they should have lost, right? And they came back and won both of those games. So I feel like momentum-wise, Argentina is rolling in like the New York Knicks. I mean, they're just hot. They're just finding ways to win games. And so they're going to be hard to beat in the final on Sunday. Spain's obviously playing at a high level, but I just think Argentina's just got something special going on right now. And, I mean, they won games that they shouldn't have won.
18: What's your thoughts, bro?
20: Spain? I called it at the beginning of the tournament. I said, I think Spain's going to win it all.
18: Yeah, how are we supposed to verify that?
20: You just got to trust me. I wouldn't make it up. I'm sure there's audio somewhere of me saying that.
18: Jonah, what you got, my man? You got anything?
17: It's Argentina? Hard. Yeah, I got Argentina in this one.
18: Because you think Argentina's just going to go back-to-back.
17: You can't count out Messi. I'm sorry you just...
20: But
17: can't.
20: Messi's not all 11 people. He's one dude.
17: Yeah, but what did he do last game against England?
18: Yeah.
17: Did he get those two?
20: With the help of his team?
17: Yeah.
20: I get it.
17: Yes.
20: I get it. Spain's playing at a super high level, though, right?
18: Did you put some money on Spain?
20: No.
18: I can hear it in your voice.
20: I swear. I didn't.
18: What happened?
20: I put some money on my Chiefs to win the Super Bowl this year. 1,600 to 1.
18: Oh, goodness.
20: I'll take that bet.
18: Okay, Patrick Mahomes lover.
20: That's right.
18: Are you kidding me right now? I'm going to go Spain. I'm going to go underdog.
20: There you go.
18: Yeah, and it's not because of you. I'm sorry, Buck, but no. I can't let you have
20: Isn't
18: that.
20: It kind of a pick 'em? What are the odds? Do we even know the actual odds?
18: No.
20: I bet it's a pick 'em.
18: I didn't dig that deep.
20: Joan will figure it out for us real quick.
18: Well, obviously, we have the Saturday game that's going down against France and England, too. Clayton, France was

0: back.
1: Back to back.
0: When has back to back been done? Have you guys heard anything about that?
1: I think
0: I know
1: it
0: I'm
1: has,
0: putting you
1: yes.
0: guys on the spot, but yeah, it don't
2: maybe
0: matter.
2: Brazil?
0: We got like another minute.
2: I think Brazil maybe had back to back.
0: Back to back.
2: If I'm not mistaken, but yeah, I think so. I'm not sure, but I believe I remember Brazil.
3: Italy, back-to-back. Italy in 1934 and 1938, and Brazil from 1958 yep. and 1962. These are winners, back-to-back winners.
0: The way
3: too.
0: These young fellas just search that stuff, man.
1: Brazil won in 94, and then they went to the final in 98, but lost to France. Same thing with Argentina, 86, yeah. lost in 90 to Germany. France won in 18, but then lost in the final to Argentina in 22.
0: Okay. Clayton, you got anything else, my guy, before we let you up out of here for Bro Town with Clayton Shields?
2: No, man, I'm enjoying the show. For the boss man, hey, keep letting me come on. I'm enjoying it. I'm having a good time.
1: Yes, sir.
2: I'm going to make sure I shoot my pitch to Buck.
1: You got it. You got it. You're in, son.
0: Thank you, Kalina.
2: Yeah,
0: thank you. Thank you, boss man Buck. I appreciate you.
1: Thanks for having me.
0: Amazing producer, Jonah. You can rock with Kalina and Jonah right now for the last hour. Somebody said Jonah squeezed in for the last hour. Stop it. He's not squeezed in. He's a part of the show.
1: Oh,
0: stop it.
1: Somebody's got, it means you got your back.
0: Stop it.
1: Love for
0: yes.
1: Jonah.
0: Yes, I had to give him some love before. Hey, you can give him some more love when you come back from the break, bro.
1: Not too much.
0: Hey, catch me over on KOB4, you guys. We'll see you guys in probably a week. Thank you guys for tuning in. I appreciate you guys. 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
4: Taking a look at traffic right now, things continue to move slow. I-25 near the construction zone. That affects both directions. Watch your speed in that area. Head west on I-40 near the interchange. You start to see slowdowns. Those last until Coors. Westbound Paseo, I-25 until the river. Traffic moving slow as you make your way through there.
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7: This is Brian Weber filling in for Jim Rome with the Rome Report. If you haven't checked the calendar lately, we're now less than 2 weeks away from NFL training camps opening when the rookies for the Cardinals and Panthers report in advance of those teams getting together in the Hall of Fame game. And while practices at camp and preseason games aren't what we consider to be real football, at this point we'll take anything to satisfy our cravings for the NFL. Although, if you haven't felt your normal pangs for pigskin this summer, maybe it's because the other football is proving that fans here in the United States can appreciate soccer as much as the rest of the world by hosting the World Cup. No rational person would predict that soccer is ready to overtake the NFL here in the United States, but there was a time not too long ago that few people envisioned football blowing past baseball to become the king of American sports. Just some food for thought as we get ready for the annual Bonanza of Gridiron Greatness. I'm Brian Weber.
8: Hey, John, why so glum?
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11: Sorry.
10: Oh, you're good. That's a great way to start the show.
11: Sound effects.
10: Yes, we get a couple sound effects of Clayton's old phone. I could drop that for you, Kaylita. If you need.
11: There we go.
12: I'm a little disappointed, Clayton. I thought you had my back there.
10: Dang, Clayton. He was still on the line, but
12: it's all good. He's gonna hear that.
10: I know. Jonah Vaqueta filling in for KT. How's the first hour? I came back from the gym, so I was like beat to death from the gym. How's the first hour, Kaylina?
12: He was like, I gotta get pumped before I take over the show. it was weird. I don't think we've done this before. We've never had an executive. Or what do we call it? Producer edition. I don't know why I thought executive.
10: You get double whammies here. You get Clayton. No. You get triple whammies, I should say. You get Kenny.
12: Yeah.
10: And you get bro time with Clayton Chills. And now you get produced. This is the best Friday.
12: We even have surprise guests from Buck. Yeah, Buck. This is just a filled Thursday. Dan called.
10: Dan, yeah.
12: We broke down bare knuckle fighting. That was very interesting. I obviously had nothing to fight. Yeah, you missed a lot.
10: I did, apparently.
12: You have to listen to the podcast, everyone knows.
10: Yes, listen to the podcast Unfiltered with Kenny Thomas on all your podcast platforms. I go Spotify more than anything, because that's like
12: great.
10: So that's where I get my podcast.
12: That's his allegiance. That's where his allegiance lies.
10: Yes, us producers get the podcast up immediately right after, so you guys can listen to that in all podcast platforms. Did they talk about more of the World Cup?
12: You know, we barely touched on that.
10: I was there, and it was just the predictions. And I want to put this out there, is that if Messi wins this, I will gladly say he is the greatest soccer player of all time, or football.
12: It's actually kind of a funny story, but if I'm sure listeners out there who have Hulu may also run into this problem, but for some reason, Hulu is only showing like the Spanish announcing
10: version. That's the best.
12: That's what my boyfriend said. It's just funny because it's the only option. But Angel, my boyfriend who watches, he has told me he prefers it because they actually care. Like, he's like, it's just so much more exciting. And then he can understand half of it.
10: Yeah, not, not to bash like any of the American announcers or even the British announcers.
12: I mean, it's not my opinion. I was sharing my boyfriend's opinion. He's bashing them, to be clear.
10: Yes. And I'm not going to bash him either. But if you're listening, they sound like, oh, Messi gets the ball. Messi passes to goal. Yes, great. Great play by Messi.
12: It's just more exciting in Spanish.
10: I don't know how to speak Spanish, but I'll do this one part. They go, and they go on for like a solid 15 minutes.
12: Well, it's
10: fun
12: when you recognize the names. But again, like Angel and I can understand part of it. It's like every other word type thing.
10: There's a meme going around like all of internet is that like once you hear the Spanish announcer start talking really fast.
12: No, I felt so seen.
10: Yeah.
12: Really fast. I was like, you can't go back.
10: Oh my gosh. Oh my gosh. Something's going to happen. And, like you want, like if you're in the kitchen.
12: I was so excited when that meme came out because I was like, they get it. Yes. We're not the only ones.
10: Yes. But going back to my point about Messi, remember how we talked about it like 2 weeks ago? About
12: you
10: that Ronaldo,
12: that to me, yes.
10: The Ronaldo Messi situation. Ronaldo's out and he's never going to win a World Cup ever. And
12: when you put it like that, that's just
10: he retired.
12: That's sad.
10: He retired. That's the point that we have to make.
12: This was the time.
10: It didn't happen. I don't know why he wouldn't come out of retirement next year because he's from Portugal and they're playing the World Cup in Portugal next year. I get he will be 40.
12: We're going to hear something about the surprising. And look who's coming out of retirement because he just can't put it down.
10: I don't know.
12: You can hope.
10: Ronaldo fans could hope.
12: I was going to say, I just feel like a lot of people these days, we think retirement's going to happen. And then it doesn't. It just doesn't look the way they thought. It's what I hear. Yeah.
10: Ronaldo is 41 right now. So if he says he retires, we never know with this. Especially,
12: can you imagine retiring at 41? Like that's...
10: You know he's a billionaire.
12: I know that used to be a thing, though. Like, that used to be way more normal.
10: Yeah, you go... You retire around, like, 50 years old, and then after that, you probably go
12: work.
10: You
12: have a house paid for. What's that like?
10: I don't know. I really don't
12: Sorry,
10: know.
12: Sorry, back to sports.
10: That's something that someone else could say that. I don't know. I don't know. Our generation
12: I do know it used to be normal. Like my great aunt and great uncle, they retired mid-40s.
10: Yeah, and then you do crazy stuff. You go travel the world for like 3-4 years, and then after you go, you want to work again. So you probably work like.
12: And you said he has like billions of dollars.
10: He's a billionaire. He is. I mean, 1.6.
12: Maybe he'll really enjoy retirement because a lot of people, their issue with retirement, from what I hear, obviously, please somebody call in. I'm not trying to be rude. This is just repeating what I have been told from other people who have experienced the retiring or on the precipice of retiring. Well, and it's, you know, they talk a lot about the stereotype, I guess, is that they, you know, they go from having purpose to being like, huh, now I don't know what to do. Like, I just don't know. And I feel like if you have that amount of money,
10: yes,
12: you're not worried about it.
10: Call 505. Call or text 505-246-0610. His net worth is $1.2 to $1.4 billion with a B, which is insane.
12: It's just a lot of money.
10: I know. And going back to your point about that, like, you don't know what to do after your retirement. Athletes, and I bet Kenny has the same problem with me. I've had it before. Once you are done with your sport that you've been playing since you were 5 years old, that's a different kind of like denial. And
12: I do wish we had had the opportunity to ask him before he left.
10: I should have.
12: Of course, we think of the questions, the good questions.
10: I know. That's like, because I definitely, once I was done with track at Butler all of last year, and I was at a city that I didn't even know, it becomes lonely.
12: I get it.
10: Very low, and you don't know what to do after. So, like,
12: I was in marching band. Okay, the first couple years when I wasn't like on the field marching during, you know, like school. Like you graduate from high school and then you go to college and then, you know, you graduate or leave college and then it's like, wait a second, I'm supposed to be like in a group outside on a field doing athletic stuff.
10: I know. And it's like,
12: it's weird.
10: It's different.
12: You have an internalized clock that you have to retrain.
10: I know, because you have this so much time that you don't know what to do with. Because the first, like, since you were little, your life has been planned out. Wake up, go to school, go to practice, go home, eat, sleep, and then do it all over again. Which it's different in college. I will admit that. College is a different level. Because sometimes, like my freshman year, I would say my week usually went, wake up, go to school, go to practice, go to weightlifts, go to study hall, and then go home, eat, sleep, do it all over again. But then there's some days, like Thursdays, I would wake up at like 5 in the morning, go to practice at 5 in the morning, and then go to school, and then go to another practice, and then go to weightlifting. And yeah, it's crazy.
12: I think it's more interesting too that like it gets narrower, the options. Like people, I think maybe, because then you go to the Olympics, like there's other, like, you know, the World Cup. Like there are athletes who continue down that journey and that regimen.
10: And then some of us don't. I had the blessed opportunity to go D1 and finish my career at D1. So I had the blessed opportunity to do that. But yeah, I can't imagine, like, Kenny went big.
12: We're going to have to ask him.
10: 10 years.
12: I feel like I have asked him.
10: Yeah. That would be a good social media.
12: Someone will call in and be like, you already asked him. This is what he said. And we'll be like, right.
10: Thank you.
12: I was there, but I forgot. It's okay.
10: He's all like, podcast number 362.
12: Honestly, I admire that level of dedication. That's me and Bob's Burgers.
10: I know. That is?
12: Yeah, 100%.
10: You're like, know which one?
12: I do. So for my 25th birthday, we called it the midlife or the quarter life crisis burger, because Bob's Burgers is burgers. They made a cake into the shape of a burger and they put that on for me. Anyway, we played Bob's Burgers trivia and they had to handicap me because I was so good.
10: Yeah.
12: I could pinpoint exactly.
10: Like, you can't stop me.
12: Like,
10: you can't stop me.
12: On the little trivia cards, I was giving more information than what it asked and it was correct. I was that person.
10: Yeah, they're like, okay, Kaylita, we know.
12: Yeah, yes, I don't think it was Kaylita. As much fun for everyone else.
10: We got to go to break now, but I'm going to ask Kaylita, like, and our listeners, because I really want to know this. One of our other coworkers asked me this question, but we got to go to break right now. 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
13: Westwood One Sports presents this World Soccer Update. Argentina has scored 11 goals so far in the knockout round, and get this, 9 of those goals have come in the 79th minute or later, 6 in stoppage time or extra time. I mean, how do they keep pulling off these heart-stopping comebacks? Well, here's Westwood One soccer analyst Jamie Watson.
14: Argentina has this belief every time that they step on the field that they are going to win this match, and at no point does that confidence ever waver. I'm watching a team that genuinely believes they can achieve the highest heights. That's just an X factor that you cannot overcome if you're an opponent.
13: Argentina will go for back-to-back titles Sunday, 3 Eastern against Spain in New Jersey. The third place match Saturday in Miami, France and England at 5 Eastern. With this 2026 World Soccer Update, I'm Brad Heller, Westwood One Sports.
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20: Well, traffic right now, things moving slow, I-25 both directions as you approach the construction zone. Westbound on I-40, right around Carlisle, you start to see slowdowns. Those last until Coors. Meanwhile, headed east on I-40, you've got a crash. The ramp from eastbound I-40 onto northbound I-25, so you're seeing a little bit of a backup in that area. Traffic also continues to move very slow, headed west on Alameda between 2nd Street and Coors. You've also got those slowdowns continuing westbound on Paseo from I-25 until the river. See an accident? Call the Traffic Tracker hotline at 505-767-9167. I'm Michael Carlisle from the 96.3 News Radio KKOB Traffic Center.
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10: AM 610, the sports animal. Producer edition, Jonah Squared in the producer room. That's what Kenny Miss did the text at the top of the hour.
12: I guess think that's funnier.
10: Because they said, oh, you squished Jonah in for the last hour. No, Jonah Squared. Kaylina.
12: It says Jonah Squared.
10: It says Jonah Squared.
12: Oh, poor Kenny. He was I'm on my way out.
10: He's like,
12: He stood up for you. That's what matters.
10: I got practice.
12: He didn't know you weren't being attacked, but he did stand up for you. Yes.
10: Thank you. Him and Buck. Mm-hmm. Him and Bill.
12: Oh, that's true. You had a posse. And this poor person's like, no.
10: No, Jonah, I'm talking about Kaylina.
12: Yeah.
10: I'm talking about Kaylina.
12: Yeah.
10: So They should have known that.
12: That was only one day, though. Surely Jonah Squared has expired.
10: It will expire tomorrow because we haven't been in the isotopes for a while. We're going to be at that. You guys have double whammies with me and Kaylina tomorrow and on Monday. So y'all better listen in. We're going to be at the ice. I'm going to be at the isotopes. You're going to be here. I'm going to see.
12: Place your bets now.
10: I might have my brother-in-law come. I don't know. Liam. Liam might come. So we'll have interviews. Josh might be there. Yeah, he said he'll talk to me on Friday. So we might have Josh and then other isotopes players coming in so we could get your questions if you guys want to ask him. If you guys want to call or text about this next question, because I kind of teased it coming out of the break, call or text 505-246-0610. One of our workers asked if the average person were able to, do you think they can make a penalty shot? Manny just went in the room. He better say something about this. Manny, the question was, do you think the average person can make a penalty shot if they trained a little bit?
12: His answer is yes.
10: Yes? Because I feel like it's all luck at that point. It's because I saw the England goalkeeper kept his water bottle on the field after the game, and Argentina players picked it up, and it showed which way to go for each player if it did come to penalty kicks. So unlike Messi's, he said, wait and then dive left. So I'm surprised that they do that for those penalty kicks. So,
12: wow, Manny being the football player.
10: Yes, that's why I asked him.
12: He says not necessarily.
10: Really?
12: But that's all I got.
10: Because I thought, what do you think, Kaylina? Do you think if you had time, what do you think?
12: I don't know. I played, as we Americans say, soccer a long, long time ago when I was a kid. So I just feel like anybody can do anything if they put their mind, if they try, if they have time.
10: They tried. Because he asked me and he was like, yeah. So he had the notes here and it said Argentina penalty takers list. Messi, fake left, dive right. Montal, dive left. And then other, it's very blurry, but I'll just say, well, yeah. So they do game plan against all of this. And it reveals a whole bunch. Yeah. For Fernandez, stand center. Which, that's weird. Why would you just stand center? Wouldn't you want to go to one of the corners during a penalty kick? Why would you just stand center? Manny could help me on that.
12: I don't know if he's invested, guys. He is the tech guy.
10: He is the tech guy, but he plays soccer. That's why I meant like he's a soccer guy. I don't know that much. I never played soccer. I ran track and played football. So I don't know like any of these. Like for Gonzalez to set hold and then react, Alvarez dive left. Jeez, they have the whole team here just in case. That's crazy to think. Another stat that I did see with the Argentina, it pulls up on my phone. On all of Argentina's games, or three of the Argentina's games, they've been down or at least tied. So against Egypt, they were down 0-2 during the 7th, 8th minute. And then for the England at the 84th, they scored. That's the crazy part that I can't comprehend is they scored two goals in a matter of 7 minutes. That's crazy. Yeah, that's crazy to me, I think. Seven goals? Or two, not seven. Where did I get seven from?
12: I don't know where you got seven.
10: I don't know.
12: You got excited.
10: Yes.
12: It's okay.
10: I did get excited. I don't think Kitty asked you about your opinion. What do you think?
12: I don't have an opinion.
10: No, on like the Argentina-Spain game.
12: Well,
10: what do you think?
12: So the thing is, I was like going to say, I can't remember who my boyfriend's rooting for. Crap. Hold on.
10: I just got a text from Manny. Manny, this was the...
12: So I think my boyfriend is rooting for Spain. So I think that's okay. What's happening in my house. But I think Manny is rooting for Argentina. So that's all I know, because they're the only two people I talk to about this.
10: Is Manny? Me? Because we've been talking about
12: it. You explain stuff to me on the air, and I find it helpful. I knew who Messi was when I went home, and I heard them shouting his name on the TV.
10: Did you ever go to your boyfriend and were like, hey, this is what I learned today? And he was like,
12: I forgot.
10: Wow.
12: I legitimately forgot.
10: You know, it's fine. It's fine. Okay. It's like forgetting people's names.
12: Yeah.
10: It's like people tell you, hi, I'm David. Oh, hi, David. I don't know who you are now after like 5 minutes.
12: So RIP, this is sad, but it's my funniest story about that. So when I met Juan Velasco before he passed away, I met him and then met so many people that day I forgot. So the next day I see him and I reintroduced myself to him, and I kid you not, he went, oh no, we met yesterday.
10: You're like, oh.
12: And I was so embarrassed. So then after that, I just kept introducing myself to him every time I saw him. And he actually got a kick out of that. He's like, you stop it. And I was like, no, well, like, I never forgot him.
10: See, I'm trying to like think, because that's like the worst thing that could like happen. But Manny sent me a text. Manny, this is the water bottle that I was reading off of, is these players, the strategy of the penalty kicks for England's, England's penalty kicks, that what they're going to do. But coming back, we got to go to break right now, but coming back, I'm going to explain something to our users or our listeners, because I did play basketball and I want to talk about this yesterday, because I haven't played basketball in like 5 years. So this was a wake up call for me. 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
2: Well, you've got crash cleanup continuing eastbound I-40 onto northbound I-25. The ramp there, that's going to cause some backups as you make your way through that area. Meanwhile, headed west on I-40, approaching Curlew, you start to see slowdowns. That'll last until Coors. Both directions of I-25 near the construction zone. The closer you get to the construction, the more slowdowns you're going to see there. Congestion continues headed west on Alameda at 2nd Street. Westbound Paseo, I-25 until the river, you've got slowdowns as you make your way through there.
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22: My ear's out. Oh, my God.
12: Oh, you accidentally had it too loud.
22: I had it too loud. On my headphones, I've had it too loud. And I almost went deaf. And
12: it happens to the best of us.
22: Yes, was not able to hear myself.
12: It happens to the best of us.
22: If you want to get in the conversation, call or text 505-246-0610. I want to talk about this. Kaylina, I played a sport for the first time in 5 years. Or I wouldn't say that. Because you can't play track. You run track and field. So you can't play it.
12: I'm not sure track is a game.
22: No, it's not a game. It's not a game. But I played a sport for the first time in about 5 years.
12: Was it tennis?
22: No, it was basketball.
12: Oh, even better.
22: It was 2v2 at my church yesterday. And oh my gosh, I forgot how my body felt. My body hurts so bad right now.
12: Basketball, actually, it does take a lot. I've also, when I've played basketball, you don't expect it to be as exhausting as it is.
22: No.
12: Well, for like, if it's not something you do regularly,
22: no.
12: You know?
22: Yeah, it's been so long that I played basketball. And so my lower body's killing me. And I know most of our like listeners be like, no, I don't think. You're an athlete. You weightlift. My body could still kill me after. And so yesterday, do you know what King of the Court is?
12: No, what is that?
22: So it's you could do it. We did it 2v2.
12: For some reason, it reminds me of Mulan when they're King of the Rock. But anyway, I'll let you continue.
22: So King of the Court is when we did 2v2. You could do 1v1, 5v5. You basically play a game and first to score stays on the court. And so, me and my partner, Ryder, we were on the court for about, like, 30 minutes straight. So, imagine playing straight basketball 30 minutes.
12: No, that's exhausting.
22: And so, there was a point where I was like, okay, I'm tired. And, like, with me, my competitive edge as an athlete took over. And I didn't even want it to be. I thought I was just going to be like...
12: You're like, I can be casual.
22: Game. I'll be casual.
12: You can't be casual.
22: No, it flipped a switch, and I was like, I need to get the ball. I need to get shot.
12: It's probably good to get that energy.
22: And so
12: out.
22: There was like a guy. So there's a guy that I was guarding. He was probably 6'3". You know how tall I am, Kaylee. I'm short. I'm like 5'9".
12: Did you like run between his legs?
22: No.
12: Sorry, I just had to.
22: Yeah.
12: Use Zootopia. You got this.
22: I can't use, start Kaylina. Use
12: your strengths.
22: Yes, I'm short. If you ever listeners didn't know, I am short. People, yeah. But I will say this. As an athlete, former Division I athlete, I could jump high. And this guy didn't know. So I was guarding him, and he tried to jump shot, and I almost blocked his shot. And he was all like, I didn't know you could jump that high. And I was like, yeah, I'm sorry. I was like...
12: He almost took his eyebrows off.
22: Yeah, and then after I ran through his legs and then made a layup after that. I shot faked, made a layup.
12: We all have our strengths.
22: Yeah, me and Kenny plays. That's going to be my strategy. Run through his legs.
12: Maybe he wants to get coming.
22: But, yeah, I forgot how much my body would hurt after. Speaking of basketball, my team just showed off the new colors of Giannis Antetokounmpo. I can't even say his last name.
12: You almost had it. Try again.
22: Giannis Antetokounmpo. I think that's it.
12: It was worth a shot. You get better every time you try, you know?
22: Kaylina, look him up, and I want to see your... So, Giannis.
12: I have spelled his name before, but I do appreciate it.
22: Giannis Antetokounmpo.
12: Definitely the first
22: one. I think
12: one.
22: That's how you say it. But he just revealed, he had his press conference today. So glad he's on our team. But most of our critics now are saying, why would you go to a team that's been in the play-in every single year and barely got out? So that's what he's going to be doing? I don't think so. We don't have point guards right now. Andrew Wiggins might be our best point guard. If not, we might trade. What the rumors were is we get Russell Westbrook, which I don't know if I really want because he's been bouncing around teams. So I don't know. We're going to make the playoffs. I'm sorry for our critics that think that we are going to make the playoffs, that or we're not. We're going to make the play-in, maybe get one or two wins and then die down. What y'all don't understand is that we were in the NBA. It's a bubble. I don't care. We were in the NBA Finals in 2020. Why can't we get there again? We did have Jimmy Butler. True. That was probably the greatest Jimmy Butler performance that we've ever seen in a while. So, but we have Giannis now, one of the best players in the league still. And I don't care. He's still top five. He could take over a game. And we have Bam. The only question mark, like I said, is our point guard situation, which we will see if we make any more trades or get anyone else going forward. Did you look up his name?
12: I did. I was like having Google try to explain to me how to pronounce it because I don't know. But then I'm like, do I trust the AI? I feel like the answer is no.
22: Just try. Trust me, I've heard worse. What you're probably going to... I've heard worse. So what do you think?
12: Is it Giannis Antetokounmpo?
22: That was the bet. You probably nailed
12: it
22: there.
12: Look at
22: you go. You probably nailed it there. That's probably...
12: Google, ladies and gentlemen.
22: I've heard worse.
12: Okay.
22: Someone texted in, it's much harder watching your daughter shoot fifth in penalty kicks to win than doing it yourself. Yes, it went in.
12: I feel like that makes sense.
22: Mm-hmm.
12: That makes sense.
22: I mean,
12: you have to have more patience when, because you don't have control. Like somebody else
22: it's luck.
12: Is playing.
22: It is luck. People say it's not luck to hit a penalty shot. It is luck. And I will fight this till my grave. It is luck. And that's why I think we need to bring golden goal back.
12: Have you heard that expression where it's like, it's interesting how the luckier you get, the harder you try?
22: Yes.
12: Yeah, because it's not really luck.
22: I don't know.
12: It's not really luck.
22: It is luck. Because
12: skills and technique are real.
22: Okay, so is
12: consistency.
22: But can you predict a coin flip?
12: It's 50-50, friend.
22: It's 50-50 with goal. It's 50-50 with a penalty kick too.
12: Well,
22: I'm pretty sure even there was a stat out there that said 68% of the time the better team doesn't even win during penalty kicks. Huh. So that shows something, which we should bring back. The golden goal. Do you know what that is, Kaylina?
12: I actually don't.
22: So the golden goal, they implemented it in like 1994 to 2004. And then they took it out for some reason. You're basically playing until the other person gets a goal. So what the strategy would be, I think, is you put all attackers, take out all your offenders. They should do this, yeah. Or they should do a 3v3. That would be cool. Cut the field in half. And then do a 3v3 from there. And then they should put... I'm going overboard at this point. I'm making up my own fantasy.
12: Yeah, I was going to say, he's just writing his own rules.
22: Yeah, at this point, I was making up my own fantasy.
12: Not that I know the original ones, but...
22: So, okay, the golden goal is you're basically playing until you make a goal. Someone makes a goal. So whoever makes it, they win. Which is a better way to see who the better team is at that point. What I was going with, okay, I will finish my train of thought.
12: Share
22: and
12: with
22: my
12: the class.
22: Yeah, I'll share with the class on my thought because my brain was going so. My brain was like, oh, over
12: too
22: here,
12: many possibilities.
22: Over here, yeah, over. Oh, maybe we should do this.
12: Overwhelmed by the potential.
22: So first off, my brain was like, let's go 3v3, cut the field in half, and then they go from there. And then my brain was like, let's get those little kid goals. You know those like little like wrap up goals. Let's have him play that. And whoever scores that. Oh my God. That's where my brain was going. That's why I had to stop because I was like.
12: He's like, I'm getting too ridiculous. Yeah, I know.
22: Oh my gosh.
12: Too much.
22: Oh my gosh. This is fun.
12: I feel like our listeners.
22: This has been the best show. Our listeners, they get Kenny. Like I said, they get Kenny. They get Clayton. They get Buck. They get me. They get you. They got the full rundown.
12: We have the whole crew here today.
22: Yeah, only,
12: we had the whole crew here today, but yeah.
22: We're missing two people. We're missing Ed and we're missing Eric.
12: Yeah.
22: So
12: yeah,
22: yes.
12: You know, Ed said he was going to call back. We'll see. We'll see.
22: Ed, please call back. Please call back.
12: He's like, no, I can't interrupt. I can't interrupt Clayton Shields. And I was like, that's a good point, bro. Yeah. And then
22: he can't interrupt me trying to explain my train of thought going into the if they took out penalty kicks.
12: I'm curious what his thoughts would be on that person.
22: That would be like I said, my brain was going somewhere else and was all, you should be doing this and bringing out little kid goals that you played in PE when you were 5 years old. Should bring out that.
12: What a time to be alive.
22: At that point, if I'm going that route, instead of overtime in football, you should do Oklahoma drills.
12: What are Oklahoma drills?
22: I think I explained this like a couple months ago.
12: Did I already forget? I'm sorry.
22: No, you're good. You're good. I'll explain again and then we could go to break. It's when you get two linemen. You could either do two or one lineman. But it's the same thing. Two offensive linemen, two defensive linemen. And then you get a runner of the ball and then someone who's trying to tackle them. And then just go across. That'll be much fun to watch.
12: Oh, okay.
22: And then coming back from the break, I'm going to explain something that's a million-dollar idea, but please don't take it from me. 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
2: All right, traffic right now. You've got crash cleanup on Alameda headed west as you approach Rio Grande. You're going to see congestion as you make your way through there. Both directions of I-25 near the construction zone, you got slowdowns. Traffic also continues to move slow westbound on I-40 as you approach Carlisle. That'll last until Coors. Meanwhile, headed east on I-40, the ramp from eastbound I-40 on to northbound I-25, you got crash cleanup going on there. You'll see a little bit of a slowdown as you make your way through that.
26: See an accident? Call the Traffic Tracker hotline at 505-767-9167. I'm Michael Carlisle from the 96.3 News Radio KKOB Traffic Center.
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0: 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You're listening to 95.9 FM and AM 610, the Sports Animal. I just got a text. Whoever sent this, this is a funny text. Yeah, this was... So before I was talking
12: about what you were giggling about.
0: Yeah, that's what I
12: was like, I'm gonna do it.
0: Kaylita could hear me. Kaylita could hear me during the breaks, and I was giggling about something. Yeah, this is actually a funny text. I know we don't have point guards. There, someone text. No point guards or bench with the Heat. They said, "Do you know who Drewski is?"
12: No.
0: Oh, do you know who? This guy's name's Daddy Longneck.
12: Oh, dear.
0: And then do you know who Beetlejuice is?
12: I know. Yes. Yes.
0: Not the the movie. The
12: Girl,
0: guy.
12: What now?
0: The guy. So, but
12: there's a guy Beetlejuice who's not the Beetlejuice. I've said it twice.
0: Yeah. But yeah, this is a funny text. Yeah. Really funny text. Thank you for sending that.
12: Well, I'm left out, but that's okay.
0: Yeah, you could look at the text and you could be
12: honest. You just kind of have to be there. That headspace. Jonah really enjoyed that.
0: Yeah. Thank you
12: for sending it. For the laughs.
0: Yes. Because I am a critical person for any of my teams. If I say my teams are horrible, they are horrible. So you could take that as you will. Coming back, I was going to go to a million-dollar idea. And I want Kaylina's opinion on this. And would this make you watch any sports more? And this goes back to the announcers that we were talking about. Do you think we should watch sports and not have those regular commentators with the great voices? Like some people have great voices and they're calling the games. Do you think we should switch that and get two diehard fans to watch the game and commentate the game?
12: That's kind of funny because isn't that like the criteria for becoming a sports announcer? You are a hardcore fan.
0: You're more of like a knowledgeable fan.
12: Oh.
0: You know a lot about sports. So if I comment
12: some glass ceilings here.
0: You've helped me produce and you've heard me commentate some high school football games here in the metro.
12: This is true.
0: And you've heard I'm knowledgeable because I play the sport and then I'm a teacher. I'm a student of the game, as I like to call it. Students of the game more likely to be a better commentator than anyone because they know the insides outs of each play. But if you just get two random diehard fans that like just start this has to be it might have to be live stream on a platform where you are able to cuss, because those are probably the funnier version. You would want to
12: say somebody's doing that on Twitch. Somebody is.
0: The only bad part is you can't stream the game. You can't watch it while that's why I'm saying you should watch it. But there should be a plexiglass right in between both of the fans so they don't fight each other. Like, just imagine.
12: So you want a fan from each team.
0: Die hard. And I mean,
12: be sharing.
0: Die hard. Oh, no. Because if you see those videos online of people's reaction when they have a good play. Yeah! Let's go! Imagine that with another person and then a person of the opposite team. And they're commentating that game. It's very entertaining.
12: Yeah.
0: It's better than Mahomes steps back, throws to Travis Kelce, touchdown, fourth touchdown. No, I want to see the...
12: You want hype. You don't want clarity.
0: I want hype. Yeah. Yes.
12: That makes sense. That makes sense.
0: I know what I'm watching. Cool. And I get it because most of these commentators I have met when I was at the Super Bowl, they have great voices and I talk to them and they're really well-rounded, knowledgeable people of the sport. But I feel like it would be better if you get someone that is very diehard. Like, imagine a diehard Cowboys fan commentating a game.
12: So, like, the opposite, I guess, of what we would deem, like, professional.
0: Yes.
12: Yeah.
0: And like I said, you need to have it on some platforms where you could cuss, because that would be even funnier. Just the plexiglass is for, like, them to scream at each other but not get in fights. That's why you need the plexiglass there. But they can still see each other.
12: Hypothetical, you're like, we can't trust them to not fight, so we're going to trust the plexiglass.
0: I'm pretty sure during the 2018 World Cup, they did something similar on YouTube, but they had to stay silent. These soccer fans had to stay silent. But there's like eight people in the room. And I'll show you after because it's funny. There's eight people in the room, or there's eight people from different teams. And they have to stay silent the whole game.
12: Yeah, that seems difficult. That just seems...
0: They're watching the soccer games. Because as a diehard sports fan, and any of our listeners could say this, is that when you're watching and proud of your team, you want to be like, yeah! I'm just staying quiet that whole time.
12: Yeah, I don't think it's worth it at that point.
0: You don't think it's worth it?
12: Well, like, to not... Yeah, I want to... People go to sports to release emotions.
0: I guess so. And but I think that's what therapy is for.
12: Oh, no, that's true. Like, we need constructive and, like, non-destructive ways of experiencing emotion. And I think going and, like, screaming and yelling for your team, to an extent, like, there's, like, a window where that's, like, really beneficial. You can empty the emotional bucket, so to speak. But I do think that, you know what I mean? Like, it's within reason. Not everybody hears the... not everybody knows where the line of reason is. That's something as a society we're really trying to figure out. But I don't know. It's a really interesting conversation. Trevor Noah had a really great segment about this on his like podcast where they talked about it in depth. And it has me thinking about it.
0: It is a type of therapy. Like weightlifting to me is a type of therapy too. Because I need to have external load into something else that is not.
12: Yeah.
0: That is not a person.
12: I was going to say, I'm going to end up quoting the Trevor Noah's podcast. You can quote it. At this point. But they talked about that where it's like the whole point of therapists is to like untangle problems. And so even though being physically active is really good for the mental health, like you wouldn't necessarily, your solution to like, you know, a plumbing issue in your house wouldn't be, I'm going to go for a run. Like you're
0: but
12: gonna
0: it's
12: call
0: still gonna be
12: a
0: there.
12: Specialist.
0: It's still gonna be there.
12: Yeah, you can still go for a run. That would probably help you, you know, feel better, but like you're still gonna have to call a specialist to help you deal with whatever
0: first. External problem, external problems to internal problems.
12: Right.
0: That's how I would put it.
12: Yeah, because I think a lot of people misunderstand like mental health is not just like there's a lot of what contributes to how you feel and your thoughts have a lot to do with it. And so like having meditative practices, like playing an instrument or like running is really good for you. Like that's going to help your baseline, but that doesn't mean it's going to solve whatever problem you're facing. Like sometimes you do need to like discuss that with another human being and get actual feedback. If that makes sense.
0: Well, people do AI now.
12: Oh, so
0: that
12: bad.
0: Is.
12: Don't do that.
0: Yeah, please don't do that. Please.
12: The AI is not trustworthy.
0: Yeah. See that? But just imagine this. Speaking of the external problems, imagine you have an internal problem about your football team, and then later you're watching your football team to relieve that, but they're doing bad, and you throw your remote at the TV, and then you have two problems.
12: Yeah. Now your TV's broken.
0: And now your team sucks.
12: Exactly. But there's something to be said. Like, when you're in the stands, if you get that opportunity where you can just cheer when things are going well and boo when things are not going well, and then, you know, like, that's good until you start, you know, fighting your neighbor, then it's a problem.
0: And then it also gets bad once you put it into perspective that if you make that your full, like, how would I put this? If you make that a part of your personality, that if your team loses, you're going to be pissed off the whole day.
12: I know.
0: That's the bad part about that.
12: See, what's really fascinating about sports is, to me, as kind of an outsider, and this is why I'm sorry, like, not to plug someone else's show, but yeah, guys got to look up this episode of the Trevor Noah show, because it was so great. We need to talk about it with Kenny sometime.
0: Yes.
12: But they're... Oh my gosh, I lost my train of thought.
0: You're good. It happens to the
12: I was
0: best
12: just like,
0: us.
12: You're talking about someone else's podcast. How?
0: No, you're good.
12: The betrayal. No.
0: You're good. I could go to this text.
12: Yeah, go to the text.
0: It says, hearing negative reactions will be funny. Prescott steps back, interception, and screams, you idiot. See, those are funny. Because announcers can't say that. You can't be, they have to be like, oh, Patrick Mahomes, he didn't make this right read. So he had pressure coming to his left to make the pass, and it looked like the corner just
12: undercut
0: the route.
12: Matters.
0: And like, just imagine, oh no, Prescott, what are you doing? Bro, What you, like, just imagine that. That's
12: there's
0: funnier.
12: Comedic value. That's there's comedic funnier. Value versus like something that's just so serious all the time.
0: Yeah, it's just
12: yeah.
0: Like,
12: that's also like an outlet comedy for sure.
0: And then just imagine the other people's reaction. They're like, "Ah, look at you! You just intercepted." Mm-hmm. That's the better part. That's why the plexiglass needs to be there.
12: Yeah, no, I think having camaraderie and getting to like cheer and yell alongside other people is has a lot of benefits. The problem is like if you tear your ACL, which I know is a you know relatable issue, you're not just gonna be like, "Yeah, I'm just gonna go for a run." You need to see a doctor.
0: I need to see a doctor very bad.
12: Yeah, that was not a subtle hint.

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1: And traffic right now, you've still got those slowdowns both directions of I-25 near the construction zone. Watch your speed going through there. Headed west on I-40 at the interchange. You start to see some slowdowns. Those are going to last until Coors. Crash cleanup on westbound Alameda near Rio Grande continues. Be careful as you make your way through there. You've also got slowdowns continuing headed west on Paseo between Jefferson and the river. See an accident? Call the Traffic Tracker hotline at 505-767-9167. I'm Michael Carlisle from the 96.3 News Radio KKOB Traffic Center.
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6: Couple of accidents to report right now. We've got a crash west on I-40 between Wyoming and Eubank Boulevard. That's slowing traffic down starting at Huantabo Boulevard. Also at the San Mateo and Manal Boulevard intersection, there's an accident slowing traffic down in all directions.
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5: 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So researchers followed more than 20,000 people over nearly two decades and determined that passive screen time, like sitting on the couch and watching television, raised someone's risk of dementia. But if they did something active, like reading, puzzles, or interacting with other people, this same group of people saw their risk of dementia drop. Just like you gotta put the work in to keep your body in shape as you age, you basically have to do the same thing with your brain. A couple things I have found to help: working to learn something new every day, whatever it might be.

0: 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I'm Dr. Sanjay Gupta, helping you live a better life.
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8: Game tonight, Island game, and it's a pitcher's duel. I wouldn't say it's necessarily exciting, but it is definitely a pitcher's duel between Christian Scott and Aaron Nola. 1-0 Mets leading the Phillies right now.
9: Not anymore.
8: And check
9: not
8: that. 2-0 Mets. Brett Beatty just went deep as we speak into the right field seat. So Francisco Alvarez and Brett Beatty, two of the young guys on this Mets team that 2 years ago you thought maybe could be all-stars. They haven't quite panned out, but they've gone deep tonight. And the terrible New York Mets, maybe, who knows, maybe a miracle. The miracle Mets of 2026. Probably not, but you never know. They're in the basement in the NL East. They do lead the Phillies here 2-0. So we're keeping you posted on that. But our bold predictions of the second half. Brad thinks the Tigers are going to hold on to Tarik Skubal and they're going to win the AL Central. They're 6.5 games back. My bold prediction, the Houston Astros, 4 games back at the AL West. They're going to win the division crown. And Yordan Alvarez is not only going to win the AL MVP, I think he's going to win the Triple Crown. So we want to hear your bold predictions for the second half of Major League Baseball. 310-840-4910. You could call, you can text. We have also debated, we talked about how stupid it is that Major League Baseball is pushing up opening day even further next year. March 24th is the day of opening day for 2027. That's if there is a baseball season. So if you want to weigh in on that, you can as well. We talked to Doug Russell, host on the Packers Radio Network, asked him all about this 2026 Green Bay season. And then Brad and I just ranked our top 10 receivers in the NFL for 2026. He's got Ja'Marr Chase at number one. I think despite the bad year last year, which wasn't his fault, I think we all agree with the quarterback play they had from J.J. McCarthy and others, I still think Justin Jefferson is pound for pound the number one receiver in the NFL. This segment is sponsored by Progressive Insurance. 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All right, so with that being said now, Brad, we have been going all off season through